0: Visa has signed a deal to acquire the TSB Bank for $620 million and create a New Zealand challenger bank of scale with a regional focus. Under the proposed deal, Heartland Group Holdings will acquire all TSB shares from the Toi Foundation and then merge to create a TSB Heartland Bank Limited. TSB Heartland Bank will become New Zealand's seventh largest bank with around $15 billion in total New Zealand assets. Heartland Chief Executive Andrew Dixon said the sale will enhance the bank's ability to compete and increase financial resilience. By combining Heartland Bank's specialist product expertise with TSB's cost-effective funding platform and its transactional banking capabilities, TSB Heartland Bank will be a full-service capable bank differentiated by its specialist product offerings with a lower risk-weighted product portfolio, he said. The deal is expected to be completed in December, pending the appropriate regulatory approvals. New Zealand will place travel bans on three extremist Israeli settlers who have actively worked to expand illegal settlements in the West Bank, including through violence. Foreign Minister Winston Peters announced a ban yesterday on Atama Yehuda Levi, Harel David Levi, and Ilav Levi. New Zealand joined Australia and the European Union in making the move. Peter said the action is not against the Israeli people or government, but against these three individuals. The actions of these three individuals threaten peace and security for Israelis as well as Palestinians and drive the region further into crises. He said New Zealand will continue to call for two-state solution, but the violence that comes with expanding settlements undermines the possibility of this. In New Zealand has scrapped its long-running regional Gotta Go fare scheme after a decade in operation, citing low demand. Introduced in 2015, the service allowed passengers to book last-minute seats on regional routes at a fixed price, subject to availability. In New Zealand, Chief Commercial Officer Scott Wilkinson said the service has been removed due to low demand. We know affordable air connectivity is important for regional communities, and we will continue to offer a range of fares across our network, including deals through Grab a Seat, Wilkinson said. For customers who need to travel at short notice due to bereavement or critical illness, compassionate fares do remain available. What is New Zealand offering compassionate fares? Oh, I don't think so. Air New Zealand, wonderful in the air, but on the ground they're just bloody hopeless. A scheme that helped fund solar panels and other climate resilient infrastructure for Marae will not continue past this year, budget documents now confirm. The decision not to extend government funding for the Māori Climate Platform has disappointed one of its founders, who says many isolated communities rely on Marae during severe weather and other emergencies. I guess he says that snivelling Mike Smith, the guy down Wanganui, this guy's caused more trouble in his short life than probably any other person I've heard of. He is just a grizzler, a flat nosed grizzler. Anything he doesn't get, he grizzles about. Can't be bothered with him. I don't even understand why even people... I can't even understand why Maori would even listen to a clown like that. He's caused more damage to any goodwill between Maori and the rest of New Zealanders than probably anyone else I can think of. Next to maybe Willie Jackson and that wire pair of trust, but just this Mike Smith's right up there with them, I tell you, and I bet you he travels first class on the Maori gravy train. He's upset about not getting any more money for solar panels. Wait till he reads the new legislation. He's not going to have a vote. It's because he's Maori on some sort of council. Brilliant stuff. Oh, I'd love to be in the room when I see his face when he reads that one. That takes the That takes the rug out from under his feet, doesn't it? Like the rest of them. Like all the other Mike Smiths we have in this community. With this partial moku on his face. What a clown. Aucklanders are facing another hit to the wallet, with water bills to leap by more than 7% from next month. Developers face an even steeper increase, with the charges they pay per unit rising by 20%. Watercare has confirmed households will face a 7.2% hike from July the 1st, increasing the average household bill of $120 a month by approximately $8 a month. It's a double whammy for Aucklanders, with the council last week voting to increase the rates by 7.9%. We understand households are really feeling pressure out there at the moment, and it was a very considered decision, Watercare Chief Financial Officer Angela Neeson told the press. The infrastructure that we deliver is necessary, is an essential service we provide to Auckland. Three things are looked at when assessing how much to hike the bills, including future infrastructure requirements and, of course, the overall funding. It's a very delicate balancing act between all of those, but affordability is absolutely one of those key things, Neeson said. There are growing safety concerns over modern car controls, prompting one car expert to request a specific dashboard change to avoid danger and harm on our New Zealand roads. Drivers climbing into a brand new car aren't alone and feeling like they may need a pilot's license rather than a driver's license. The modern car has undergone a dramatic transformation in just a few short years. Buttons have disappeared, touchscreens have grown dramatically, gear selectors have moved, and indicators have changed. And for some drivers, what was once second nature is becoming a source of confusion. The road test editor for Car Expert, an Australian site which recently launched in New Zealand. He's seen a massive amount of change in the industry over the past decade, and the pace of change has been staggering. And I don't like driving a car with a touchscreen. I just don't like it. You're too much time looking at that screen. It's not safe. It's probably my age to a degree, but I still feel that worrying about a big screen on the dashboard where you touch it for to give your car instructions or even to turn your lights on and off or what have you, I just don't feel as though it's the safest method, as opposed to a switch or a button that you push and you know exactly where it is on your dashboard. Having a 450mm monitor screen stuck up on your dashboard, it may appeal to the young people, but it certainly does not appeal to me. And here is the Sky News from London.
1: From the Sky News Centre at midnight, a police officer involved in a student being handcuffed despite saying he'd been stabbed has resigned. Body cam footage from December shows the response to Henry Novak's murder in Southampton and his killer's false claims that the 18-year-old had racially abused him. The Home Secretary says the case shouldn't be used to turn communities against one another. Protesters gathered outside Southampton's Central Police Station earlier. Southwest Water has been hit with a record fine over contaminated drinking water in Devon that left hundreds feeling ill. A parasite outbreak left more than 16,000 homes having to boil water 2 years ago. The firm's been ordered to pay £2 million, with its lawyers issuing an unreserved apology. Environment Secretary Emma Reynolds welcomes this.
2: I understand that people are very concerned about the water sector. It hasn't been working for quite some time. I am leading ambitious reforms of our water sector to ensure that we have a new regulator with teeth to hold water companies to account.
1: Prosecutors have revealed the former chief executive of the SNP used party funds to buy a motorhome that he only ever drove 4 miles. Peter Morrell pleaded guilty last week to embezzling over £400,000. The King, Queen and Princess of Wales have met researchers, clinicians and volunteers at an event for Cancer Research UK. It's marking 125 years since it became a charity by holding a reception at St James's Palace in London. In sport, it's reported Liverpool have reached a verbal agreement with Andoni Iraola to become their new head coach. The former Bournemouth boss is set to replace the sacked Arne Slot at Anfield. And Wales scored a late equaliser to draw 1-1 with Ghana in their friendly in Cardiff. Lewis Kumas got the goal for the hosts in injury time. That's the latest. I'm Laura Safe.
0: That was Mountainside News, where you can get the latest in local, national and international news.
3: The weather for tomorrow, that is Thursday, mainly fine, but a few showers in the afternoon. Westerlies, 20 degrees with an overnight low of 15. Friday, a few showers turning to rain by evening. Northerlies becoming strong from the afternoon, 19 degrees with an overnight low of 13. Saturday, showers easing, a fine breaks developing, nor'westerlies and 19 degrees. The weather for today, that is Wednesday, showers, some heavy, clearing to fine from this afternoon. Southwesterlies developing, easing by this evening. 18 degrees with an overnight low of 10.

the Hibiscus Coast Country Music Club, right in the heart of Orewa, the first Sunday of every month at the Orewa Community Centre. You know, that's where the markets are. Now, first Sunday of each month from 1 p.m. to 4 p.m. Yep, tea and bickies are served, and all with this excellent entertainment. So the first Sunday of every month at the Orewa Community Centre from 1 p.m. That's the Hibiscus Coast Community Music Club. For more information, 0274 992430. 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
1: From Feature Story News in Washington, I'm Kate Fisher. U.S. Secretary of State Marco Rubio has told lawmakers the Trump administration is still in talks with Iran over its nuclear program. It comes amid uncertainty about the peace progress, which appears stalled after pushback from both sides. Nick Harper reports from Washington.
2: The U.S.'s top diplomat portrayed the current negotiations with Iran as a win for the United States. He said that the U.S. was still in talks with Iran, despite Iranian media on Monday saying that the Iranian negotiators had walked away from negotiations. Marco Rubio said that Iran was now agreeing to negotiate about aspects of its nuclear program that it had previously refused to discuss. But he said that the U.S. red lines remained, that Iran must commit to negotiate the disposal of its highly enriched uranium and reopen the Strait of Hormuz. He said any sanctions relief offered by the U.S. would be condition-based and was not being offered in return for Iran simply reopening the strait.
1: U.S. President Donald Trump is reportedly backing down on plans to compensate Americans who claim they were unfairly treated by the U.S. government, having planned to introduce a $1.8 billion fund to pay them. Our U.S. correspondent Mitch McCann reports.
3: Democrats, and critically for the president, a number of Republicans were outraged by the prospect of paying out those arrested for the January 6 Capitol riots, people Mr. Trump felt had been unfairly targeted by the Biden administration. This follows

0: A federal judge's order directing the government not to proceed with the fund until at least the 12th of June, when a hearing is scheduled on the matter. Mr. Trump had faced backlash over what was called the anti-weaponization fund from senior Republicans, including Senate Majority Leader John Thune, who publicly stated that the fund should be shut down. President Trump has suffered a number of political losses in recent days aside from the fund, including his name being removed from the renamed Trump Kennedy Center and a number of musicians pulled out of the America 250 celebration in Washington.
1: President Trump has named Bill Poulter to serve as acting director of national intelligence, taking over from Tulsi Gabbard, giving him oversight of the United States intelligence agencies. As Federal Housing Finance Agency director, Mr. Poulter pushed for investigations into Mr. Trump's political enemies. He has no known background in intelligence, military, or national security, and so the appointment elevates a Trump political ally to a key national spy post. He'll continue to run the housing agency at the same time. Last year, he used social media to accuse some of Mr. Trump's perceived enemies of committing mortgage fraud, infuriating some officials at the White House and Justice Department, as well as prosecutors. From bureaus worldwide, this is FSN.
2: The weather for tomorrow, that is first time, mainly fine, but a few showers in the afternoon. Westerlies, 20 degrees with an overnight low of 15. Friday, a few showers turning to rain by evening. Northerlies becoming strong from the afternoon, 19 degrees with an overnight low of 13. Saturday, showers easing, fine breaks developing, nor'westerlies and 19 degrees. The weather for today, that is Wednesday, showers, some heavy clearing to fine from this afternoon. South'westerlies developing, easing by this evening. 18 degrees with an overnight low of 10.

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3: From the Sky News Centre at 1, we're told a watchdog investigation into how police responded to a university student's murder in Southampton will be published within 3 months. Henry Novak was handcuffed as he lay dying from stab wounds in December after a court heard his killer falsely accused him of racism. One officer involved has resigned. South West Water has been fined almost £2 million for drinking supply failures in Devon. Inspectors found a parasite from animal faeces on farmland got into the system in May 2024. It's been revealed ex-SNP chief executive Peter Morrill used fake invoices and falsified expenses to misuse £400,000 of party money. A court heard some of the cash went on a motorhome, £2,000 worth of umbrellas and a Dyson hairdryer. Psychologist Dr. Jane Halsall thinks the items could have been absorbed by his salary.
4: People often, if they're embezzling, it's about the financial reward. But for him, he had the money to purchase these things. So for me, it's actually about thrill-seeking behaviour. It's about the dopamine hit.
3: He'll be sentenced later this month. The president of Ukraine is warning a fresh attack from Russia is possible tonight. Ukrainian officials say 22 people have been killed in drone and missile strikes from Moscow yesterday. They say an 8-year-old boy and his mum were found in the ruins of a 4-storey building in Dnipro, with Kiev also hit. Volodymyr Zelensky has renewed his appeal to Western allies.
5: We need results from every country that can help us. The intelligence warning regarding Russian strikes remain in effect. Our defenders of the sky are ready 24/7.
3: In sport, Lewis Kumas scored his first goal for Wales as they drew 1-1 with Ghana in their friendly in Cardiff. The Liverpool youngster headed the equaliser late into stoppage time. And it's reported a verbal agreement between Liverpool and Andoni Iraola has been reached for him to become their new head coach. He's expected to replace the sacked Arne Slot at Anfield. That's the latest. I'm Laura Safe.
1: The weather for tomorrow, that is first time, mainly fine, but a few showers in the afternoon. Westerlies, 20 degrees with an overnight low of 15. Friday, a few showers turning to rain by evening. Northerlies becoming strong from the afternoon, 19 degrees with an overnight low of 13. Saturday, showers easing, fine breaks developing, nor'westerlies and 19 degrees. The weather for today, that is Wednesday, showers, sun heavy, clearing to fine from this afternoon. South-westerlies developing, easing by this evening. 18 degrees with an overnight low of 10.

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1: I was waltzing with my daughter.

Do you have a grandchild, a nephew or niece who is not enjoying school, but is good with their hands, a mechanical mind held together with common sense? 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

If you need a key cut or a new battery in your watch, the cobbler at Hillary Square, Orewa, or their shop at 15 Custom Street in the city, just 4 shops down from Queen Street, they have the skill and the knowledge to ensure you complete satisfaction with their workmanship and service. 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
2: From the Sky News Centre at 2, we're told a watchdog investigation into how police responded to a university student's murder in Southampton will be published within 3 months. Henry Novak was handcuffed as he lay dying from stab wounds in December, after a court heard his killer falsely accused him of racism. Body cam footage of that has angered both the Conservative and Reform UK leaders. Prime Minister Sir Keir Starmer said he felt sick watching it.
3: It is really important to acknowledge, therefore, that are searching questions. I do think included in that will have to be this question of how accusations of racism informed or fed into the decision-making.
2: The Home Secretary's condemned clashes between protesters and police in Southampton last night. South West Water has been fined almost £2 million for drinking supply failures in Devon. Inspectors found a parasite from animal faeces on farmland got into the system in May 2024. Almost 400 customers reported feeling unwell, leaving many other Brixham residents at the time feeling concerned.
4: Personally, I've had sort of stomach cramps for just over a week.
5: So many elderly people, and there's a hell of a lot of people being taken ill with it.
6: My wife has been drinking water to keep hydrated, because she's diabetic. We're in a dreadful state.
2: The company insists it's brought in additional safeguards. A court's heard Peter Morrell's spending spree with money he stole from the SNP went on luxury items, everyday essentials and a motorhome. The party's former chief executive embezzled £400,000. A British couple jailed on spying charges in Iran have lost an appeal against their convictions. Craig and Lindsay Foreman were detained on a round-the-world motorbike trip in January 2025. Sport, and it's reported Liverpool have reached a verbal agreement with Andoni Iraola to become their new head coach. He's set to replace Arne Slot. And Wales drew 1-1 with Ghana in their friendly. Lewis Kumas got the goal for the hosts in injury time. That's the latest. I'm Laura Safe.
1: The weather for tomorrow, that is first time, mainly fine, but a few showers in the afternoon. Westerlies, 20 degrees with an overnight low of 15. Friday, a few showers turning to rain by evening. Northerlies becoming strong from the afternoon, 19 degrees with an overnight low of 13. Saturday, showers easing, fine breaks developing, nor'westerlies and 19 degrees. The weather for today, that is Wednesday, showers, some heavy, clearing to fine from this afternoon. South'westerlies developing, easing by this evening. 18 degrees with an overnight low of 10.

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0: and it is now 2:30.
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that night. 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Oh, I'll never forget that kiss in the moonlight. 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

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And yes, I'm sure there were times when my faith must have got a little thin. 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

0: Good afternoon, and it is now 4 o'clock.
1: The weather for tomorrow, that is Thursday, mainly fine, but a few showers in the afternoon. Westerlies, 20 degrees with an overnight low of 15. Friday, a few showers turning to rain by evening. Northerlies becoming strong from the afternoon, 19 degrees with an overnight low of 13. Saturday, showers easing, fine breaks developing, nor'westerlies and 19 degrees. The weather for today, that is Wednesday, showers, some heavy, clearing to fine from this afternoon. South-westerlies developing, easing by this evening. 18 degrees with an overnight low of 10.

0: It is now time for Listener's Corner, where we once again look at the good, the bad, and the ugly issues brought to our attention by our listeners. There are always plenty of ugly and bad issues, but please advise us also of the good happenings around our region. We wish to recognise those groups and individuals who help and assist others. Over the last few years, numerous councils have pushed through divisive, contentious decisions that only pass because of the votes of unelected members. Those decisions lack a true democratic mandate. Councils across New Zealand must immediately revisit and re-vote on any decision that was carried out over the line by unelected appointees. If a policy can't pass a vote of the people's elected representative, it has no business being forced onto ratepayers. The coalition government has just announced a new legislation to ensure that only democratically elected councils will have voting rights on local government committees. The coalition government has now announced legislation that would restrict voting rights on local government committees to democratically elected councillors. Supporters argue this will strengthen accountability by ensuring that those making decisions on behalf of communities are directly answerable to the voters at election time. Critics, however, contend that appointed members can provide valuable expertise and representation, particularly in areas where specialist knowledge or partnership arrangements are involved. The debate, therefore, centres on whether democratic accountability should always take precedence over appointed representations in local government decision-making. Anyone with any sense of responsibility must accept that the only member who can vote is the elected representative, not a bunch of gravy-trained manipulators who in many cases often prove to be dangerous nincompoops as they continue to support their mumbo-jumbo at any level of council or local body. The demise of Māori and the so-called experts on all things Māori has worn very thin with the intelligence of the average Kiwi. They've just had enough of seeing this minority group wriggle, twist and slide their way into position of voting authority and undermine our democracy. These particular Māori gaggles are short-sighted and have brought this outcome onto their own dishonest existence. They've brought it onto themselves. For many ordinary New Zealanders, and that's Māori included, this legislation is long overdue. Local government decisions should ultimately rest with those elected by the public and accountable at the ballot box. When controversial policies depend on the vote of unelected appointees, many ratepayers understandably question whether those decisions carry a genuine democratic mandate. The coalition government move to reserve voting rights on council committees to elected councillors is therefore being welcomed by many as a restoration of simple democratic principle. One community, one vote, exercised through representatives chosen by the people. Some will see this as only the first step in a wider debate about the balance between democratic accountability and the role of appointed bodies within New Zealand's constitutional arrangements. No tribunal, commission or advisory body should be beyond challenge. The final decisions affecting New Zealand's future must remain with Parliament and the ministers who can be held accountable by the public at election time. This election on council voting rights is an important first step. It reinforces the principle that those exercising political power should be directly answerable to the people. Many voters will now be watching to see whether similar principles are applied more broadly across New Zealand's public institutions. It's very difficult to imagine a national-led government pursuing some of these reforms on its own. The presence of both ACT and New Zealand First in the coalition has undoubtedly strengthened the government's resolve on issues involving democratic accountability, local government reform, and the broader debate about treaty-related governance arrangements. Now, whether one agrees or disagrees with these reforms themselves, they reflect concerns that have been building among a significant section of the electorate for many, many years. The message from those voters is simple. Decisions affecting New Zealanders should be made by people whom New Zealanders can elect, question, and ultimately remove from office, not to be governed by those holding a first-class ticket on that bloody gravy train.
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They specialise in the multi-apartment and residential buildings, installation, maintenance, maintaining high quality reception, Freeview, digital, dish or Wi-Fi. 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So give Bob a call on 0274 541 214. That is Rob on 0274 541 214. Auckland Aerials.

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1: In broadcasting circles, Mountainside FM is known as the black sheep broadcaster. And I have no problem with that, because the black sheep is sometimes the only one telling the truth. A fair overview shows that New Zealanders are not uniformly anti-mining. Current polling suggests a plurality, and in some surveys a clear majority see a role for mining and economic growth, particularly where jobs, exports and critical minerals are concerned. The political significance is that parties such as New Zealand First, ACT New Zealand and the Governing Coalition can now point to polling evidence that mining expansion is not as unpopular as opponents suggest. The recent Courier poll commissioned for the mining sector, it does challenge the common claim that New Zealanders are overwhelmingly against mining. The survey found actually that 43% New Zealanders viewed mining very favourably, compared with 22% unfavourably, while 32% were still a bit neutral. It also found that 72% believed mining was important to New Zealand economy. Last year, a variant poll actually found 45% supported more mining compared to that with 38% opposed. So a fair conclusion from these two polls would be that New Zealanders are not uniformly anti-mining. Current polling suggests a plurality, and in some surveys a clear majority, they see a role for mining and economic growth, particularly where jobs, exports and critical minerals are concerned. Again, we have another reason to ignore and stop taking that ideological pack of twits known as the Green Party seriously in their comments that New Zealanders in general are against mining.
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The first Sunday of every month, at the O'Riva Community Center, that's where the markets are. 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

a sentimental journey, gonna set my heart at ease.

0: Good afternoon. It's now 5 o'clock. And here is the Sky News from London.
1: From the Sky News Centre at 5, police officers have reportedly been hit with missiles in a protest close to where a student was murdered in Southampton. Henry Novak was handcuffed after his killer falsely accused him of racism. Reform UK leader Nigel Farage claims it's evidence of two-tier culture. Zia Yusuf from the party wouldn't say whether Mr. Farage had spoken with the victim's family.
2: I haven't been, and I'm not going to comment on Nigel's confidential and private conversations. I don't think that that is appropriate, but my convictions around this issue and Nigel's convictions around this issue are around ensuring that we have one law for everybody.
1: The number of women suffering third-degree tears during childbirth has increased by a quarter in 5 years. NHS data shows around one in 35 women who gave birth in England in the last year had one and usually required surgery. It happened to Megan, who says it's had lasting effects.
3: It can be really lonely and really traumatising, and just to have that humanity and somebody just ask if you're okay and what they can do for you next and explain what's happening to you at the time, just to be treated like a human.
1: England's chief midwifery officer says new clinical standards are being introduced. The US says it's carried out strikes on an island near the Strait of Hormuz, claims they were intercepting multiple Iranian ballistic missiles being fired at Kuwait and Bahrain. An organisation's warning large numbers of people could be at risk of a cliff-edge fall in income when they retire. Pensions UK's calculated a minimum lifestyle for retired people costs nearly £14,000 for a one-person household. People in the UK are expected to spend around 4 years and 8 months over an average of a lifespan on their phones with no reason. That's according to a study by Virgin Media O2. And a dolphin, fox and an owl are among animals that could appear on banknotes. The Bank of England wants people to give their views on a selection of wildlife native to the UK. That's the latest. I'm Laura Safe.
0: The weather for tomorrow, that is first time, mainly fine, but a few showers in the afternoon. Westerlies, 20 degrees with an overnight low of 15. Friday, a few showers turning to rain by evening. Northerlies becoming strong from the afternoon, 19 degrees with an overnight low of 13. Saturday, showers easing, a fine breaks developing, nor'westerlies and 19 degrees. The weather for today, that is Wednesday, showers, some heavy, clearing to fine from this afternoon. Southwesterlies developing, easing by this evening. 18 degrees with an overnight low of 10.

That sewing machine, yes, that sewing machine you have owned and used for years probably still has a lot of life left on it, but it probably needs a good mechanical clean and lubrication with some minor adjustments to have it working again exactly as it should. Sewing machine sales on the corner of Pakuranga Road and Botany Road, down the driveway behind the hairdressers, is the authorised sales and service agent for all of the top sewing machine brands, and that's including commercial equipment. 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That is 021 1757 7027. 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

How does one describe an acupuncturist? 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

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This is the community radio station for the Tamaki area down through to South Auckland. Hope you're enjoying the music we're playing. We're not here to satisfy the music wish of the young people. We're here to try and fill that gap with that beautiful music for those people who are a little bit older in our community who still appreciate good music.

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2: From the Sky News Centre at 6. Chairs, cans and flares have been thrown at police during a protest close to where a student was stabbed to death in Southampton. Henry Novak was handcuffed as he lay dying last December when his killer falsely accused him of racism. In body cam footage, the 18-year-old is heard saying, "I've been stabbed," to which an officer replies, "Don't think you have, mate." The police watchdog is investigating. Home Secretary Shabana Mahmood has accused demonstrators of hijacking this tragedy to stir up violence. Figures suggest a growing number of women are suffering injuries during childbirth. One in 35 new mums in England received third or fourth degree tears in the last year, with most needing surgery. The US military says it's launched self-defense strikes on Iran and shot down ballistic missiles and drones fired at ships and countries in the Gulf. Officials say they've intercepted attempted attacks on Bahrain and Kuwait. People in the UK are likely to spend more than 4.5 years of their lives unintentionally using their phones. A study by Virgin Media O2 is warning that could be impacting our sleep, focus and well-being. The US Special Presidential Envoy for Tourism says British football fans travelling to the World Cup shouldn't worry about social media checks. US border officials can assess the online activity of visitors entering the country, but Nick Adams insists those checks would only happen in exceptional circumstances.
3: I can assure British visitors, I can assure people all around the world that 99.9% of you that choose to travel to the United States of America as tourists will not have a problem. It'll be a seamless experience.
2: And a study claims doing 90 minutes to 2 hours of weights per week can cut the risk of an early death. And that's the latest from the Sky News Centre. I'm Tanya Snuggs.
1: The weather for tomorrow, that is Thursday, mainly fine, but a few showers in the afternoon. Westerlies, 20 degrees with an overnight low of 15. Friday, a few showers turning to rain by evening. Northerlies becoming strong from the afternoon. 19 degrees with an overnight low of 13. Saturday, showers easing, fine breaks developing. Nor'westerlies at 19 degrees. The weather for today, that is Wednesday, showers, some heavy, clearing to fine from this afternoon. Southwesterlies developing, easing by this evening. 18 degrees with an overnight low of 10.

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2: From the Sky News Centre at 7. Protesters have pelted police with missiles in clashes close to where student Henry Novak was stabbed to death in Southampton in December. The 18-year-old was handcuffed as he lay dying after his attacker falsely claimed to have been racially abused. Reform UK leader Nigel Farage claims it's evidence of two-tier culture. The party's Home Affairs spokesperson Zia Youssef wouldn't say whether Mr Farage had been in touch with the victim's family.
3: I haven't been, and I'm not going to comment on Nigel's confidential and private conversations. I don't think that that is appropriate. But my convictions around this issue and Nigel's convictions around this issue are around ensuring that we have one law for everybody.
2: Around 1 in 35 women who gave birth in England in the last year had a third or fourth degree tear, up by a quarter since 2021. Megan had one and says she did her own research on how to get better.
4: I wasn't told about how to recover from such surgery and a tear. It took up to 9 months to feel physically back to normal. I feel like I missed out on the newborn stage with my son because I was so sad, so traumatised and in so much pain.
2: The US says it's carried out self-defence strikes on an island near the Strait of Hormuz to intercept Iranian missiles and drones. But Iran says it launched attacks in response to US actions. There are calls for repeat and excessive speeders to have technology fitted to their vehicles to stop them reoffending. The RAC's found more than 4,000 drivers have 12 or more penalty points for speeding offences and are still behind the wheel. It's claimed people are unintentionally spending around 4 years and 8 months over an average of a lifespan on their phones. A study suggests that's affecting our sleep, focus and mental well-being. And Harry Kane says his waxwork figure at London's Madame Tussauds is like looking in the mirror. The England captain says his eyes are so realistic. That's the latest. I'm Tanya Snuggs.
1: The weather for tomorrow, that is first day, mainly fine, but a few showers in the afternoon. Westerlies, 20 degrees with an overnight low of 15. Friday, a few showers turning to rain by evening. Northerlies becoming strong from the afternoon. 19 degrees with an overnight low of 13. Saturday, showers easing, fine breaks developing. Nor'westerlies and 19 degrees. The weather for today, that is Wednesday, showers, some heavy, clearing to fine from this afternoon. Southwesterlies developing, easing by this evening. 18 degrees with an overnight low of 10.

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the Hibiscus Coast Country Music Club, right in the heart of Orewa, the first Sunday of every month at the Orewa Community Centre. 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Now, first Sunday of each month from 1 p.m. till 4 p.m. Yep, tea and bickies are served, and all with this excellent entertainment. 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For more information, 0274 992430. That's 0274 992430, the Hibiscus Coast Country Music Club.

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0: the time. It's now 10 o'clock. And here is the Sky News from London.
1: From the Sky News Centre at 10, a Royal Navy helicopter has crashed into a field in Devon. Emergency services are at the scene near Sowton Down near Okehampton. Witnesses reported hearing an explosion early this morning. The MOD says an investigation is underway. Police chiefs say they'll review anti-racism guidance following the murder of student Henry Novak in Southampton. The 18-year-old was stabbed in December and died while being handcuffed after being wrongly accused of racism by his attacker. Violent clashes broke out between police and protesters last night with two arrests. Labour MP Dan Tesi is calling for calm.
2: We need to make sure that the public debate is conducted in a sensible way rather than individuals politicising people's pain. But what we do need to do is to make sure that the police is there to serve everybody equally.
1: The number of traumatic childbirth injuries in England has jumped by a quarter in 5 years. NHS figures suggest one in 35 new mums suffered a serious tear in the last year, with most needing surgery. Ukrainian drones have hit St. Petersburg, where an economic conference nicknamed Russia's Davos is getting underway. President Zelensky says his forces targeted an oil terminal in the city. There are calls for repeat and excessive speeders to have technology fitted to their vehicles to stop them reoffending. The REC has found more than 4,000 motorists have 12 or more penalty points for speeding offences and are still behind the wheel. Simon Williams is from the motoring group.
3: There is some technology called intelligent speed assistance, but there's a new element of it called intervening intelligent speed assistance, which can't be overridden by the drivers, and they would have to pay for these devices to be fitted as part of their punishment.
1: And kingfishers, frogs, seals and foxes are among creatures shortlisted to appear on future banknotes. And that's the latest. I'm Tanya Snuggs.

to Tennessee. Dallas sure has changed a lot in the 2 years I ain't been here. But you look just the same to me.

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1: And here is the Sky News from London.
2: From the Sky News Centre at 7, ministers have scrapped a manifesto promise to allow workers to claim for unfair dismissal from their first day in a job. The protection will now be available after 6 months, down from the current 2 years. It's after negotiations with trade unions and businesses about the Employment Rights Bill. Siobhan Haviland from the British Chambers of Commerce is pleased.
3: So it's really important that we have this qualifying period, both for business to make sure they're confident to go out there and hire, and that for employees are confident that they are going into the right jobs.
2: Proposals for sick pay and paternity leave from day one remain unchanged. Both trusts who cared for a 12-year-old girl who took her own life at a psychiatric unit have apologised. An inquest jury's concluded Mia Lucas was failed on multiple levels after she was discovered unresponsive at a Sheffield hospital last January. She had an undiagnosed neurological disorder confirmed only after her death. At least 83 people are now known to have died in huge tower block fires in Hong Kong. Flames engulfed 7 apartment buildings. Vladimir Putin says he's ready for serious talks about peace in Ukraine after appearing to pour cold water on Donald Trump's proposal. The Russian leader claims the current plans are not a final version. On Tuesday, the US president suggested a deal was very close after addressing initial concern from European diplomats. NATO Secretary General Mark Rutte says the alliance's support for Ukraine remains unwavering.
4: Russia has paid a high price for marginal gains, and Ukraine continues to defend itself with courage. There's tremendous renewed energy around the peace process, and for that, I want to commend US President Trump.
2: Aston Villa are on course for a 4th win in 5 Europa League games, leading 2-0 at home to Young Boys. Celtic are 2-1 up at Feyenoord. And Simon Cowell has his blood rinsed and filtered to stay young. The 66-year-old says the treatment has helped him age backwards. That's the latest. I'm Cam Hall.

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the color ruby red. If I should pick it, I would place it on the pillow of your bed. 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But he's watching from the hilltop, love's

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One fresh flower.

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1: From Feature Story News, I'm Rebecca Bunden in Mumbai. The US and Iran have both launched fresh strikes as ceasefire negotiations have stalled. Iran has stopped communicating with mediators about extending a ceasefire in the war with the United States and Israel, according to reports from two semi-official Iranian news agencies on Tuesday. The breakdown came after US Secretary of State Marco Rubio testified before lawmakers on Capitol Hill on Tuesday, laying out the Trump administration's conditions for a deal with Tehran. Tony Waterman reports.
2: Rubio said that reopening the Strait of Hormuz is the number one condition to moving these talks into phase two, which would really focus on Iran's nuclear program. And he talked about how the U.S. is not offering Iran sanctions relief just for reopening that vital waterway, even though this is something that Iran is demanding in these negotiations. Rubio saying that Tehran needs to meet conditions on its nuclear program, in particular agreeing to negotiate long-term limitations on uranium enrichment.
1: Fighting continued in southern Lebanon on Tuesday, despite U.S. President Donald Trump's claim that he brokered a halt to hostilities, with Israeli Prime Minister Benjamin Netanyahu vowing to keep striking southern Lebanon and Israel's defense minister denying any ceasefire is in place. Israel-Lebanon talks are scheduled for Washington later this week, but the ongoing clashes raise questions about whether diplomacy can gain traction. From Washington, Kate Fisher has more.
3: It's important to note that both men have elections in their country this year, and Donald Trump knows that most Americans see this as an unpopular war and want it to end, whereas in Israel, it is still fairly popular amongst the electorate, and that could be dictating the tenor of these phone calls between them.
1: Oil prices rose for a third day running on Wednesday as fresh hostilities flared in the Middle East. Meanwhile, stock markets climbed to record highs in Taiwan and Japan as the AI-powered rally continues, as Laura Westbrook reports from Hong Kong.
4: U.S. President Donald Trump remains optimistic that the U.S. can reach an interim peace deal soon. He disputes Iranian state media reports that said talks with Washington had been suspended over the fighting in Lebanon. Still, the uncertainty about a peace deal is pushing up oil prices. But Asian stocks extended their rally, fueled by the tech sector and AI demand. Japan's Nikkei 225 index soaring up more than 2% at one stage, helped by chip makers, while Taipei was also up thanks to strong gains in TSMC. But Hong Kong remained the outlier, retreating, and Seoul was closed for a holiday. Experts say equity markets are taking their cues from the technology sector rather than the geopolitical headlines. Laura Westbrook, Hong Kong.
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For those who enjoy country, that's the real country, the classic country, on a Saturday night from 8 to the small hours of Sunday morning, we have our Nostalgia Country. That is all the country and western or cowboy songs that were mostly recorded prior to 1976. 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
2: From the Sky News Centre at 1. The Prime Minister says it was unforgivable for Nigel Farage to call for rage in response to the murder of teenager Henry Novak.
3: The attacks directed towards police officers in Southampton last night were disgraceful and completely unacceptable. This is a time for serious work, not rage.
2: Hampshire Police says 11 officers were injured in clashes with protesters last night. The 18-year-old was stabbed in December and died while in handcuffs as his Sikh attacker falsely accused him of racism. A man who murdered his pregnant girlfriend will spend at least 31 years behind bars. Stephen McCullough from Lisbon killed 32-year-old Natalie McNally in her Lurgan home in December 2022. McCullough, who's 36, had filmed a YouTube video to create a false alibi by claiming he was live streaming at the time of her death. Natalie's father, Noel, spoke outside court.
4: Today we do not celebrate the sentence handed down as Bernard, my three boys and myself are serving a life sentence since the murder of our beloved Natalie. But hopefully it will serve to deter and to help stop violence against women and girls in this country.
2: A Royal Navy helicopter has crashed into a field in Devon. Emergency services are still at the scene near Oakhampton. Donald Trump claims Iran's agreed not to have a nuclear weapon and says he expects to meet the country's supreme leader soon. The US president's under pressure after both sides exchanged more missile and drone fire. OVO Energy has been fined around £10 million for letting vulnerable customers rack up debt. Regulator Ofgem says there was inadequate oversight of those on the priority services register. And primary schools in England have handed out an estimated 10 million free breakfasts since the scheme was introduced last year. And that's the latest. I'm Tanya Snuggs.

But darling, I won't care if I know you're standing there. No matter what we have to do,

don't you tell it to the trees, 'cause they'll go tell the birds and bees. Then everyone will know, honey, because you told the babbling trees. Yeah, you gone and done it once before. That's why it ain't no secret anymore.

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2: From the Sky News Centre at 2. Sir Keir Starmer says Nigel Farage's call for rage over Henry Novak's death is unforgivable. The 18-year-old was stabbed in Southampton in December and died in handcuffs, having been falsely accused by his killer of racism. There were protests in the city last night. In the Commons, the Reform UK leader alleged evidence of two-tier policing.
3: In being treated fairly by the police. Can he take some action, end this divisive practice and make sure that all British citizens are treated the same?
2: The National Police Chiefs Council is reviewing the wording of its anti-racism plan. A man will spend at least 31 years behind bars for murdering his pregnant girlfriend. Stephen McCullough killed 32-year-old Natalie McNally in what was described as a frenzied attack at her home in County Armagh in December 2022. Detective Chief Inspector Neil McGuinness says the 36-year-old told an elaborate lie to try to cover up his crime.
4: McCullough had devised an alibi, seemingly live-streaming for 6 hours on a social media platform at the time of Natalie's murder. In reality, he had walked some distance from his home, taken a bus to Lurgan in order to carry out his brutal attack.
2: A Royal Navy helicopter has crashed in a field in Devon. Witnesses have reported hearing an explosion near Okehampton early this morning. Analysis of NHS England figures suggests traumatic injuries during childbirth have risen 25% in 5 years. A national maternity investigation's underway. The Defence Secretary has paid tribute to a British soldier killed in a training accident in Iraq. John Healy says 28-year-old Lance Corporal James Freeman was a greatly valued member of the Royal Anglian Regiment. We could spend almost 5 years of our life aimlessly scrolling on our phones. That translates to around 90 minutes a day, according to Virgin Media O2. And Laura McMoore's given birth to her second child. She says she went into labour unexpectedly early. That's the latest. I'm Nick Qureshi.

Well, I see your picture in the paper now most every day. You're the chosen girl of the social world. That's what the stories all say. But a paper smile will only last a while, and then it fades away. And the love we knew

I know sometimes you may wonder, from little things I say and

0: And good morning. It's now 5 o'clock.
1: From Feature Story News in Paris, I'm Ross Cullen. Kuwait briefly suspended flights at its main airport after one person was killed in an Iranian strike on a terminal. It's the latest in a series of back-and-forth attacks by Tehran and Washington that have tested a fragile ceasefire. Ukrainian drones hit an oil facility in St. Petersburg ahead of the start of a major economic forum in the city. The Ukrainian president said that military infrastructure targets were hit overnight, including the oil terminal more than 1,000 kilometres from the Ukrainian border. Officials are gathering in Russia's second city for the annual economic forum, which President Putin will attend. The incident comes a day after Russia launched a massive drone and missile barrage at Ukraine, killing at least 23 people. The British Interior Minister Shabana Mahmood has condemned disorder at a protest in Southampton about the police handling of the murder of Henry Novak. He was stabbed last December but was arrested at the scene after his killer lied to police that he'd been racially attacked. Policing and Crime Minister Sarah Jones says the case should not be used to justify violence.
2: We're dealing with the most horrific murder, and I think all of us are horrified at what we've seen and feel for Henry's family so strongly. There was a protest last night. Two people have been arrested so far. One, as I understand it, for assaulting a police officer. One for possession of a weapon. There was some injury in terms of the police, and the police dog was injured, and there were some scenes which were completely unacceptable.
1: Oil prices rose for the third day running on Wednesday as fresh hostilities flared in the Middle East. Stock indexes climbed to record highs in Taiwan and Japan, as Laura Westbrook reports.
3: US President Donald Trump remains optimistic that the US can reach an interim peace deal soon. He disputes Iranian state media reports that said talks with Washington had been suspended over the fighting in Lebanon. Still, the uncertainty about a peace deal is pushing up oil prices. But Asian stocks extended their rally, fueled by the tech sector and AI demand. Japan's Nikkei 225 index soaring up more than 2% at one stage, helped by chip makers, while Taipei was also up thanks to strong gains in TSMC.
1: Hungary's Prime Minister Peter Modjar is in Paris on Wednesday for talks with French President Emmanuel Macron. Here's Pablo Gutierrez.
4: The meeting at the Elysee Palace follows Magyar's visit to Berlin on Tuesday, where he met German leaders as part of his effort to reset Hungary's relations with Europe's largest economies. According to the French presidency, talks in Paris will focus on support for Ukraine, sanctions on Russia, European security and defense, economic competitiveness, and preparations for the European Union's next long-term budget.
1: That's the latest Feature Story News. This is Ross Cullen in Paris reporting.
5: I'll be home, my darling.

My darling, as I write this letter, here's hoping you're thinking of me. My mind's made up. So long until...

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1: From Feature Story News in Paris, I'm Ross Cullen. Kuwait briefly suspended flights at its main airport after one person was killed in an Iranian strike on a terminal. It's the latest in a series of back-and-forth attacks by Tehran and Washington that have tested a fragile ceasefire. Ukrainian drones hit an oil facility in St. Petersburg ahead of the start of a major economic forum in the city. The Ukrainian president said that military infrastructure targets were hit overnight, including the oil terminal more than 1,000 kilometres from the Ukrainian border. Officials are gathering in Russia's second city for the annual economic forum, which President Putin would attend. The incident comes a day after Russia launched a massive drone and missile barrage at Ukraine, killing at least 23 people. The British Interior Minister Shabana Mahmood has condemned disorder at a protest in Southampton about the police handling of the murder of Henry Novak. He was stabbed last December but was arrested at the scene after his killer lied to police that he'd been racially attacked. Policing and Crime Minister Sarah Jones says the case should not be used to justify violence.
2: We're dealing with the most horrific murder, and I think all of us are horrified at what we've seen and feel for Henry's family so strongly. There was a protest last night. Two people have been arrested so far. One, as I understand it, for assaulting a police officer. One for possession of a weapon. There was some injury in terms of the police, and the police dog was injured, and there were some scenes which were completely unacceptable.
1: Oil prices rose for the third day running on Wednesday as fresh hostilities flared in the Middle East. Stock indexes climbed to record highs in Taiwan and Japan, as Laura Westbrook reports.
3: US President Donald Trump remains optimistic that the US can reach an interim peace deal soon. He disputes Iranian state media reports that said talks with Washington had been suspended over the fighting in Lebanon. Still, the uncertainty about a peace deal is pushing up oil prices. But Asian stocks extended their rally, fueled by the tech sector and AI demand. Japan's Nikkei 225 index soaring up more than 2% at one stage, helped by chip makers, while Taipei was also up thanks to strong gains in TSMC.
1: Hungary's Prime Minister Peter Modjar is in Paris on Wednesday for talks with French President Emmanuel Macron. Here's Pablo Gutierrez.
4: The meeting at the Elysee Palace follows Magyar's visit to Berlin on Tuesday, where he met German leaders as part of his effort to reset Hungary's relations with Europe's largest economies. According to the French presidency, talks in Paris will focus on support for Ukraine, sanctions on Russia, European security and defense, economic competitiveness, and preparations for the European Union's next long-term budget.
1: That's the latest Feature Story News. This is Ross Cullen in Paris reporting.
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5: The weather for today, that is first day, the 4th of June. Cloudy periods with a few showers developing from this afternoon. Northerlies developing from this morning. 20 degrees, an overnight low of 15, and the sun will set at 13 minutes past 5. The weather for tomorrow, that is Friday, a few showers turning to rain for a time in the afternoon and early evening. Northerlies becoming strong in the afternoon, 19 degrees, an overnight low of 13. Saturday, mainly fine, there is a risk of the odd passing shower, northerlies turning westerly from morning, 18 degrees, an overnight low of 12. Sunday, mainly fine, maybe the odd shower in the afternoon, southwesterlies, 17 degrees with an overnight low of 11. And Monday, mainly fine, southwesterlies and 17 degrees. The weather for today, that is first day. Cloudy periods with a few showers developing from this afternoon. Northerlies developing. 20 degrees with an overnight low of 15. The current reading, the barometric pressure 1,016 millibars and stable. The outside temperature 10 degrees, a humidity of 97% with a light northerly wind. The hottest place in New Zealand currently, Wellington, 15 degrees. Coldest, Wairu, minus 1 degree. Windiest, Wellington's Lyell Bay, 33 kilometres an hour. And the wettest, Milford Sound, with 1.1 millimetres of rain. And the outside temperature currently for Greater Auckland, 10 degrees.

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2: From the Sky News Centre at 6, Hampshire's Chief Constable says he doesn't think policing in the UK is anti-white.
3: Do we have a two-tier type policing system? I would refute that. I would say absolutely not. I see officers day in, day out on the grounds serving without fear or favour all our communities. And I think that's the case nationally.
2: Alexis Boone has apologised to the family of university student Henry Novak, who was murdered in Southampton in December. The 18-year-old was handcuffed as he lay dying after his Sikh attacker made a false allegation of racism. Sir Keir Starmer says Nigel Farage's call for a rage response is unforgivable. 11 officers were injured in protests last night. The Princess of Wales says she's saddened by the deaths of three Royal Navy personnel in a helicopter crash in Devon. It happened near Okehampton early this morning. A man who faked a YouTube live stream to give him a false alibi has been jailed for the murder of his pregnant girlfriend in County Armagh. Stephen McCullough will spend at least 31 years behind bars. Police have released the 999 call he made in December 2022 after claiming to have found Natalie McNally's body.
4: Is the patient breathing?
5: No! She's cold!
4: Okay. Are you saying she's pregnant?
5: Yes!
4: And she's not breathing? Did you say she's cold? Okay, listen to me. I'm going to help you, okay?
2: Vladimir Putin's representative in the UK has been summoned by the Foreign Office after a Russian drone hit a building in Romania last week. Sir Keir Starmer called it a serious violation of NATO airspace. Europe's first universal theme park will get £1.3 billion of taxpayer funding. The government's confirmed it's upping its original investment of £500 million for the Universal United Kingdom resort that will open in Bedfordshire. And Halifax, Lloyds and Bank of Scotland say their tech issues have been resolved. Thousands reported issues with their apps and online banking services. That's the latest. I'm Nick Qureshi.
1: The weather for today, that is first day, the 4th of June. Cloudy periods with a few showers developing from this afternoon. Northerlies developing from this morning. 20 degrees, an overnight low of 15, and the sun will set at 13 minutes past 5. The weather for tomorrow, that is Friday, a few showers turning to rain for a time in the afternoon and early evening. Northerlies becoming strong in the afternoon, 19 degrees, an overnight low of 13. Saturday, mainly fine. There is a risk of the odd passing shower. Northerlies turning westerly from morning. 18 degrees, an overnight low of 12. Sunday, mainly fine. Maybe the odd shower in the afternoon. South westerlies, 17 degrees with an overnight low of 11. And Monday, mainly fine. South westerlies and 17 degrees. The weather for today, that is first day. Cloudy periods with a few showers developing from this afternoon. Northerlies developing. 20 degrees with an overnight low of 15. The current reading, the barometric pressure 1,016 millibars and stable. The outside temperature 10 degrees. A humidity of 97% with a light northerly wind. The hottest place in New Zealand currently, Wellington, 15 degrees. Coldest, Wairu, minus 1 degree. Windiest, Wellington's Lyell Bay, 33 kilometres an hour. And the wettest, Milford Sound, with 1.1 millimetres of rain. And the outside temperature currently for Greater Auckland, 10 degrees.

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1: RNZ News. Good morning, I'm Vicky Mackay. New Zealand exporters to the United States could soon face a new 12.5% tariff as the Trump administration targets dozens of countries it says are not doing enough to prevent the importation of goods made by forced labour. The United States trade representative says 54 economies, including New Zealand, have failed to impose and effectively enforce a prohibition on goods produced with forced labour. It's proposing an additional 12.5% duty on this group of countries, which also includes Australia and the United Kingdom. Most New Zealand exports to the US already attract a tariff of 10%. RNZ has approached the Ministry of Foreign Affairs and Trade for comment. Doubts are being raised about TSP's proposal to merge with Heartland Bank. One former chairperson of the Taranaki Institution, Elaine Gill, has likened it to selling off the family silver. She fought to keep the TSB an independent bank in the 1980s and says it is profitable, and she doesn't think anyone in Taranaki regrets that its ownership was kept in the region. TSB's sole shareholder, Toi Foundation, says the merger with Auckland-headquartered Heartland will strengthen its long-term position. It wants to sell TSB to Heartland for $620 million in return for a 17.5% stake in a new entity, TSB Heartland Bank. The Privacy Commissioner says the law needs to change to make it possible to fine agencies for failing to protect sensitive data. A recent report by the Commissioner found Health NZ and the company it pays to host patient data, Manage My Health, had both failed in their responsibilities to protect data before hundreds of thousands of medical files were stolen in a cyber attack. The Commissioner, Michael Webster, says overseas companies can be fined for lax security, unlike in New Zealand. He says changes to the Privacy Act would have to go through the Justice Ministry and could take some time, but he will keep advocating for them. A global report says artificial intelligence is now using more electricity a year than some industrialised countries, including New Zealand. The research published by a United Nations think tank says the electricity needed to power AI by 2030 will chew through land and water. The report says AI already accounts for 20% of the total electricity used by data centres. It says that's expected to double by 2030, and the associated greenhouse gas emissions could reach 158 million tonnes a year. The report says the billions of user prompts and queries on a daily basis now account for up to 90% of the energy used by AI. Internal documents obtained by the BBC show the British oil giant Shell continue to operate a major pipeline in southern Nigeria, even though it knew it was causing widespread pollution. The BBC's Simi Joloso reports.
2: The files, including emails and presentations, show concerns were raised inside Shell as early as 2008 about the risks of continuing to pump millions of barrels of oil through a pipeline that runs near the riverine community of Bile. While sections of Shell's infrastructure suffered failures, it was also repeatedly targeted by militants and thieves, which Shell say caused the oil spills. The papers show executives deciding whether to continue pumping, knowing it would cause pollution. The documents emerged as part of a court case in the UK brought by the community. Shell said the documents lack crucial context and don't reflect the challenges of operating in a region marred by insecurity.
1: Internal documents that were obtained by the BBC for that voicer. Tonga's Deputy Prime Minister Viliame Lotu has been acquitted in an electoral bribery case. A former cabinet minister alleged he had paid a town officer a substantial sum during the election campaign last November. However, Kaniva Tonga News Service reports that the Supreme Court has cleared him of the allegation. The court has yet to release its judgment explaining the grounds for the acquittal. And that's the news.
3: The weather for today, that is first day, the 4th of June. Cloudy periods with a few showers developing from this afternoon. Northerlies developing from this morning. 20 degrees, an overnight low of 15, and the sun will set at 13 minutes past 5. The weather for tomorrow, that is Friday, a few showers turning to rain for a time in the afternoon and early evening. Northerlies becoming strong in the afternoon, 19 degrees, and overnight low of 13. Saturday, mainly fine. There is a risk of the odd passing shower. Northerlies turning westerly from morning, 18 degrees, and overnight low of 12. Sunday, mainly fine. Maybe the odd shower in the afternoon. Southwesterlies, 17 degrees, with an overnight low of 11. And Monday, mainly fine. Southwesterlies and 17 degrees. The weather for today, that is first day. Cloudy periods with a few showers developing from this afternoon. Northerlies developing. 20 degrees with an overnight low of 15. The current reading, the barometric pressure 1016 millibars and stable. The outside temperature 10 degrees. A humidity of 97% with a light northerly wind. The hottest place in New Zealand currently, Wellington, 15 degrees. Coldest, Wairu, minus 1 degree. Windiest, Wellington, Slough Bay, 33 kilometres an hour. And the wettest, Milford Sound, with 1.1 millimetres of rain. And the outside temperature currently for Greater Auckland, 10 degrees.
4: From Feature Story News in Washington, I'm Nick Harper. US President Donald Trump has admitted he did lash out at the Prime Minister of Israel, Benjamin Netanyahu, over the country's attacks on Lebanon. That fighting has threatened to derail Donald Trump's efforts to bring the war with Iran

0: comes after the US Supreme Court ruled that many of President Donald Trump's tariffs were illegal. The new rate of 10% will be added to goods coming into the US from countries including Canada, Mexico, the European Union, Taiwan, and the UK. While other nations, including China, India, Japan, New Zealand, South Korea, and Brazil, will face a higher rate of 12.5%. Ukrainian drones have hit an oil facility in St. Petersburg, ahead of the start of a major Russian economic forum in the city. The meeting is often described as Russia's version of the famous annual business and finance summit in the Swiss resort of Davos. FSN's Ross Cullen has more.
1: The Ukrainian president said that military infrastructure targets were hit overnight, including the St. Petersburg oil terminal, more than 1,000 kilometres from the Ukrainian border. Officials are gathering in Russia's second city for the annual economic forum, which President Putin will attend. The incident comes a day after Russia launched a massive drone and missile barrage at Ukraine, killing at least 23 people.
0: Three members of the British Royal Navy have died in a helicopter crash in the southwest of England. An investigation has been launched into the cause of the accident, as FSN's John Beaver reports.
2: The Merlin MK4 crashed shortly before 4 a.m. local time, just north of Dartmoor National Park in Devon. A Navy spokesperson confirmed that it was on a training exercise and that three Royal Navy personnel died in the crash. It's believed the helicopter was based at Yeovilton Air Base in neighbouring Somerset. Prime Minister Keir Starmer called the incident utterly tragic and said his thoughts were with the family and friends of those that had died. An investigation into the cause of the crash is now underway. John Beaver reporting.
0: From Bureaus Worldwide, this is FSN.
3: The weather for today, that is first day, the 4th of June. Cloudy periods with a few showers developing from this afternoon. Northerlies developing from this morning. 20 degrees, an overnight low of 15, and the sun will set at 13 minutes past 5. The weather for tomorrow, that is Friday, a few showers turning to rain for a time in the afternoon and early evening. Northerlies becoming strong in the afternoon, 19 degrees, an overnight low of 13. Saturday, mainly fine, there is a risk of the odd passing shower, northerlies turning westerly from morning, 18 degrees, an overnight low of 12. Sunday, mainly fine, maybe the odd shower in the afternoon, southwesterlies, 17 degrees with an overnight low of 11, and Monday, mainly fine, southwesterlies and 17 degrees. The weather for today, that is first day. Cloudy periods with a few showers developing from this afternoon, northerlies developing. 20 degrees with an overnight low of 15. The current readings, the barometric pressure 1,016 millibars and stable. The outside temperature, 10 degrees, a humidity of 97% with a light northerly wind. The hottest place in New Zealand currently, Wellington, 15 degrees. Coldest, Wairu, minus 1 degree. Windiest, Wellington's Slough Bay, 33 kilometres an hour. And the wettest, Milford Sound, with 1.1 millimetres of rain. And the outside temperature currently for Greater Auckland, 10 degrees. Oh!

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1: Lotto 1, 4, 9, 11, 13, 36, and the bonus ball 24. Lotto 1, 4, 9, 11, 13, 36, and the bonus ball 24. Strike as they came out of the barrel. 1, 9, 36, 13. Strike. 1, 9, 36, 13, and the Powerball 9. The priceless lotto. Lotto Division 1, 5 winners, $200,000 each. Lotto Division 2, 21 winners, $17,300 each. 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

0: Lotto Division 4, $50. 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Strike 3, 85 winners, $720 each, and strike 2, $61.
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1: Up to last night, more than 1,000 homes and businesses across Auckland were affected by broadband outages. It has been identified at least 1,045 properties impacted by the fibre outage in several areas, including Mount Roskill, Glen Eden and Meadowbank. The majority of affected customers are in Mount Roskill, where up to 892 services have been without broadband since shortly before 9 a.m. yesterday morning. According to the outage information, technicians have been assigned to investigate this fault. Services expect to be restored by 9:45 this morning. A separate outage in Glen Eden is affecting up to 64 services. It was reported on Wednesday afternoon, with restoration currently expected by 4:30 this afternoon. In Meadowbank, up to 35 services have been affected by an outage reported on Tuesday morning. A technician has been assigned to investigate that, but no estimate restoration time has been provided. The outages are all listed as being under investigation. Chorus are yet to make comment. Four teenagers have been rescued from Mid-Wairoa Hut in the Tasman-Richmond Ranges after the long weekend when the weather turned sour. Police said it was a timely reminder for people heading into the remote areas to plan well and monitor weather closely and carry the appropriate emergency equipment such as the PLB and satellite communication devices. The operation retrieved the young people began when PLB device was activated in the Richmond Forest Park area, Tasman, about 10 to 11 on Monday morning. Nelson Police Search and Rescue Coordinator, that's Constable Jonathan Frith, said police then worked alongside the Rescue Coordination Centre in New Zealand and land search and rescue teams to attempt to get to the four, the 17 and 18-year-olds. A rescue helicopter tried to access the area on Monday, but was unsuccessful due to the weather. The party of four had to spend Monday night in the hut after choosing not to cross the flooded river. Yesterday, Heli Charter Nelson helicopters and one medical trained land search and rescue member flew to the hut while the other crew went in on foot. Frith said the Heli Charter helicopter located the group at about midday and carried out the extraction. They were lucky. The party returned home safe and well by lunchtime. Four New Zealand MPs have been banned from China for 1 year after visiting Taiwan as part of a cross-party parliamentary delegation. MPs who took part in the five-day visit in May were Nationals' Maureen Pugh, Labour's Duncan Webb, ACT's Laura McClure, and New Zealand First David Wilson. The delegation was part of the all-party parliamentary group on Taiwan, a cross-party group launched in 2023 to coordinate legislative relations, soft diplomacy and economic cooperation between New Zealand and Taiwan. The ban was announced in an email to the affected MPs from a manager within the Office of the Clerk, which takes care of procedural aspects of Parliament. The email said that the Office of the Clerk had a meeting on Tuesday with officials from the Chinese embassy. A request was made by the embassy staff to share some important key messages. And the result of that meeting is that the Chinese government had decided to deny the four MPs entry to China, Hong Kong and Macau for 1 year. Precise small fire of the Prime Minister Christopher Luxon's electorate office in East Auckland on Wednesday morning is being treated as suspicious. Crews were called to the office at Mill House Drive in Botany at about 9:30 yesterday morning after a small fire broke out at the rear of the building. Fire and Emergency New Zealand sent one truck from Hauck. Detective Inspector Karen Bright said the fire was quickly extinguished by fans. "We're treating the circumstances as suspicious and an investigation will be ongoing, she said. A cordon was established for the scene examination to take place. A spokesperson for the PM told News no staff were harmed in the incident. It's now a police matter, so we don't have further comment at this stage.
0: And here is the Sky News from London.
2: From the Sky News Centre at 7. Hampshire's chief constable denies policing in the UK is anti-white. 18-year-old murder victim Henry Novak was handcuffed as he lay dying in December when his Sikh killer, jailed on Monday, made a false allegation of racism. There were protests in Southampton last night after Reform UK leader Nigel Farage said the reaction should be one of pure cold rage. He was condemned in the Commons by the Prime Minister.
3: Exploiting this tragedy to create grievance and division would be wrong in any circumstances, but to do it when the family are expressly saying, please don't, is unforgivable. It shows exactly who he is.
2: An investigation's underway after a Royal Navy helicopter crashed, killing three people. The aircraft came down in a field in Devon early this morning. A YouTuber who faked a live stream as an alibi will serve at least 31 years behind bars for murdering his pregnant girlfriend. A judge described 36-year-old Stephen McCullough's attack on Natalie McNally in County Armagh as brutal and frenzied. The Foreign Office has summoned Russia's ambassador. It's after a drone violated NATO airspace last week and hit a building in Romania. Analysis of NHS England figures suggests traumatic injuries during childbirth have risen 25% in 5 years. A national maternity investigation is underway. Irina Sabalenka says she fell into a deep, dark hole mentally after her shock French Open tennis exit. The world number one went down in three sets to Diana Schneider in the quarterfinals, despite leading by a set and being close to victory. The performance has left her questioning her future in the sport.
4: No thoughts, no emotions. Just want to quit tennis right now, but we'll see. We'll see in a few days. Hopefully I'll get back on track mentally.
2: China could soon be building cars at Nissan's plant in Sunderland. Vehicle manufacturer Chery has signed a non-binding deal. Construction should start in 2027. That's the latest. I'm Nick Qureshi.
0: That was Mountainside News, where you can get the latest in local, national and international news.
1: The weather for today, that is Thursday, the 4th of June. Cloudy periods with a few showers developing from this afternoon. Northerlies developing from this morning. 20 degrees, an overnight low of 15, and the sun will set at 13 minutes past 5. The weather for tomorrow, that is Friday, a few showers turning to rain for a time in the afternoon and early evening. Northerlies becoming strong in the afternoon, 19 degrees, an overnight low of 13. Saturday, mainly fine, there is a risk of the odd passing shower, northerlies turning westerly from morning, 18 degrees, an overnight low of 12. Sunday, mainly fine, maybe the odd shower in the afternoon, southwesterlies, 17 degrees with an overnight low of 11, and Monday, mainly fine, southwesterlies and 17 degrees. The weather for today, that is Thursday, cloudy periods with a few showers developing from this afternoon, northerlies developing, 20 degrees with an overnight low of 15. The current reading, the barometric pressure, 1016 millibars and stable. The outside temperature, 10 degrees, a humidity of 97% with a light northerly wind. The hottest place in New Zealand currently, Wellington, 15 degrees. Coldest, Wairu, minus 1 degree. Windiest, Wellington's Slough Bay, 33 kilometres an hour. And the wettest, Milford Sound, with 1.1 millimetres of rain. And the outside temperature currently for Greater Auckland, 10 degrees.

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1: RNZ News at 7. Good morning. I'm Nicola Wright. New Zealand exporters to the United States could soon face a new 12.5% tariff. The Trump administration is targeting dozens of countries it says are not doing enough to prevent the importation of goods made by forced labour. Dean Bedford reports.
2: The US trade representative says 54 economies, including New Zealand, have failed to ban goods produced with forced labour. It's unclear what New Zealand exports that might have been made using forced labour. Australia and the UK are among other countries that will have to pay the tariff. Most New Zealand exports to the US already attract a tariff of 10%. RNZ has approached the Ministry of Foreign Affairs and Trade for comment.
1: A global report says artificial intelligence is now using more electricity a year than some industrialised countries, including New Zealand. The research was published by a United Nations think tank. Here's our climate change correspondent, Kate Newton.
3: The report says AI already accounts for 20% of the total electricity used by data centres. That's expected to double by 2030, and the associated greenhouse gas emissions could reach 158 million tonnes of carbon a year. The electricity generation needed will require a land footprint of 6,000 square kilometres and almost 4 trillion litres of water. The report says that billions of user prompts and queries on a daily basis now account for up to 90% of the energy used.
1: The Salvation Army says more food banks will close once their government funding dries up next year. The budget allocated $8 million to distribute food to food banks. That's on top of $7 million for the food banks themselves, but there's no commitment beyond that. The Salvation Army's food security manager, Sonia Cameron, says food banks need ongoing support or they won't survive. The Social Development Minister, Louise Upston, says the funding gives the sector much-needed certainty. Kuwait says an Indian national has been killed and at least 63 people injured in an Iranian drone strike on its international airport. Officials say the Dawn attack damaged civilian facilities. The BBC's Jia Gol reports.
4: What we are seeing in this pattern, it shows Iranian showing resolve. The Iranian Revolutionary Guards want to send a message to regional government that if they allow US to use their country as a base to attack Iran, it will be costly for them. And also sending a message of deterrence to the United States of Israel. If they resume the fight and the attack against Iran, Iran still is capable of responding.
1: The Privacy Commissioner says the law needs to change to allow agencies to be fined for failing to protect sensitive data. A recent report found Health NZ and the company it pays to host patient data, Manage My Health, had both failed in their responsibilities to protect data before hundreds of thousands of medical files were stolen in a cyber attack. The Commissioner, Michael Webster, says overseas companies can be fined for lax security. Doubts are being raised about TSB's proposal to merge with Heartland Bank. TSB's sole shareholder, Toy Foundation, wants to sell TSB to Heartland for $620 million in return for a 17.5% stake in a new entity, TSB Heartland Bank. One former chairperson of the Taranaki Institution, Elaine Gill, has likened it to selling off the family silver. She says TSB is still profitable. Results of a study suggest people in Britain will spend an average of 4 years and 8 months of their lives using their mobile phones without a clear purpose. Here's the BBC's Shona McCullum.
5: You check your phone for a moment and suddenly an hour's gone. The report shows many people know about tools to limit screen time but struggle to find the willpower to use them. Researchers say recognising when we're scrolling on autopilot is a crucial first step towards healthier, more manageable phone use.
1: The broadcaster Robert Taylor has died. Mr. Taylor presented the breakfast programme on RNZ National, then the national programme, in the 1970s and early 80s. Born in England, he emigrated to New Zealand in 1951. He worked for Radio New Zealand and its predecessor NZBC for 30 years. A keen conservationist, Robert Taylor originated the idea of running bird calls in the morning, a tradition that continues to this day. That's the news. With sport, here's Barry Guy.
6: Russian Diana Schneider has caused a major upset at the French Open, stunning world number one Arina Sabalenka in three sets to reach the semi-finals of a Grand Slam for the first time. With defending champion Coco Gauff and four times winner Iga Świątek already eliminated, the women's draw is now wide open. Schneider will next face Poland's Maja Chwalinska after the latter became just the second qualifier in the Open era to reach the final four of a Grand Slam. The biggest loss in coach Darren Baisley's All Whites career was not something he saw coming. Yesterday's 4-0 defeat to Haiti in Florida was the worst result for the team since 2017. Baisley remains confident they will recover in time for the Football World Cup, which kicks off in just over a week.
7: We can be better. We definitely need to be better. I mean, yeah, we're at the biggest tournament in the world and we've got England coming up in 4 days, but on our day, when everyone performs to their best, we're a good team.
6: New Zealand cyclist Sydney Fisher-Black has finished sixth on the fifth stage of the Giro d'Italia to climb to seventh overall, 2.5 minutes behind Dutch leader Anna van der Breggen. That's your sports news.
8: The weather for today, that is first day, the 4th of June. Cloudy periods with a few showers developing from this afternoon. Northerlies developing from this morning. 20 degrees, an overnight low of 15, and the sun will set at 13 minutes past 5. The weather for tomorrow, that is Friday, a few showers turning to rain for a time in the afternoon and early evening. Northerlies becoming strong in the afternoon, 19 degrees, an overnight low of 13. Saturday, mainly fine, there is a risk of the odd passing shower, northerlies turning westerly from morning, 18 degrees, an overnight low of 12. Sunday, mainly fine, maybe the odd shower in the afternoon, southwesterlies, 17 degrees with an overnight low of 11, and Monday, mainly fine, southwesterlies and 17 degrees. The weather for today, that is first day, cloudy periods with a few showers developing from this afternoon, northerlies developing, 20 degrees with an overnight low of 15. The current reading, the barometric pressure, 1,016 millibars and stable. The outside temperature, 10 degrees. A humidity of 97% with a light northerly wind. The hottest place in New Zealand currently, Wellington, 15 degrees. Coldest, Wairu, minus 1 degree. Windiest, Wellington's Lyell Bay, 33 kilometres an hour. And the wettest, Milford Sound, with 1.1 millimetres of rain. And the outside temperature currently for Greater Auckland, 10 degrees. Oh!

0: 36, 13, and the Powerball 9. 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And Division 6, $21. 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And Division 6, $38. 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Strike 4, 1 winner, $200,000. 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
1: Up to last night, more than 1,000 homes and businesses across Auckland were affected by broadband outages. It has been identified at least 1,045 properties impacted by the fibre outage in several areas, including Mount Roskill, Glen Eden and Meadowbank. The majority of affected customers are in Mount Roskill, where up to 892 services have been without broadband since shortly before 9 a.m. yesterday morning. According to the outage information, technicians have been assigned to investigate this fault. Services expect to be restored by 9:45 this morning. A separate outage in Glen Eden is affecting up to 64 services. It was reported on Wednesday afternoon, with restoration currently expected by 4:30 this afternoon. In Meadowbank, up to 35 services have been affected by an outage reported on Tuesday morning. A technician has been signed to investigate that, but no estimate restoration time has been provided. The outages are all listed as being under investigation. Chorus are yet to make comment. More food banks will undoubtedly close after government funding dries up next year. The Salvation Army says, despite a budget commitment to keep pumping some money into that system, Budget 2026 introduced $8 million annually to baseline funding of pay-for-food distribution, that is, collecting surplus and donated food and delivering it to places like food banks, which is mainly done by the Food Network. It also gave food banks themselves $7 million for the 2026-27 season, but no more than that. The government said the ongoing annual funding gave the sector much-needed certainty. The Salvation Army Food Security Manager, Sonia Cameron, said that was brilliant and congratulated the government for delivering what the sector had been calling for, but food banks will still close if they did not receive similar ongoing support, she said. 21 people charged in a major police investigation into alleged corruption across several prisons have pleaded not guilty in the Auckland District Court. The defendants, including correction officers, reintegration officers, prisoners and members of the public, appeared in court yesterday where not guilty pleas were entered to charges stemming from a nearly a year-long investigation. Three further defendants have yet to enter pleas, bringing the total charge to 24. The accused, all with interim name suppression, will appear in the Auckland District Court again in August. A trial has been scheduled to begin in February 2028. A man has died after becoming unconscious while in police custody in Tauranga overnight following his early arrest in Mount Maunganui. Superintendent Will Lochran, Bay of Plenty District Commander, said police spotted a vehicle linking a man they were seeking at around 12:32 a.m. The vehicle was monitored as it travelled through Mount Maunganui before the driver came to stop on Canary Street, Lochran said. The driver allegedly attempted to flee on foot before returning to the vehicle and ramming into a police vehicle while attempting to leave the scene. Lochran said a taser and an OC spray were used while police arrested this man. The man was then transported to Tauranga Police Station following his arrest, and during that journey he became unresponsive. Police requested medical assistance for the man immediately, with an ambulance being dispatched a minute later at 12:42. Police staff commenced CPR and paramedics took over the man's care on arrival. He was pronounced dead shortly before 1:45 a.m. Police say a small fire at the Prime Minister Christopher Luxon's electorate office in East Auckland on Wednesday morning is being treated as suspicious. Crews were called to the office in Mill House Drive in Botany at about 9:30 yesterday morning after a small fire broke out at the rear of the building. Fire and Emergency New Zealand sent one truck from Hauck. Detective Inspector Karen Bright said the fire was quickly extinguished by FEMS. We're treating the circumstances as suspicious and the investigations will be ongoing, she said. A cordon was established for the scene examination to take place. A spokesperson for the PM told News no staff were harmed in the incident. It's now a police matter, so we don't have further comment at this stage.
0: And here is the Sky News from London.
2: From the Sky News Centre at 8, Keir Starmer's accused Nigel Farage of exploiting a teenager's murder when the Reform UK leader said this in a self-shot video yesterday.
3: I suggest the rest of us respond to this with pure, cold rage.
2: The Prime Minister's called it unforgivable. Protests followed in Southampton last night. It's after Henry Novak was handcuffed as he lay dying when he was falsely accused by his Sikh killer of racism. Hampshire's Chief Constable Alexis Boone is rejecting claims of two-tier policing.
4: I do not think policing is racist. There are racist individuals within policing. Of course there are, and there have always been, and we will tackle that and deal with it. But it is not any anti-community.
2: A man who faked being live on YouTube to try to get away with murdering his girlfriend has been jailed for at least 31 years. Natalie McNally was pregnant when she was killed at her home in County Armagh in December 2022. Three people have died after a Royal Navy helicopter crashed in a field in Devon. It happened during a training exercise early this morning. £1.3 billion of taxpayer cash will go into Universal's new UK theme park in Bedfordshire. Chancellor Rachel Reeves toured the site today, with construction due to begin soon.
5: What's really exciting news, the theme park is going to be creating 20,000 jobs in the construction phase. And then when the theme park is up and running in a few years' time, it will be employing permanently around 8,000 people to keep the park running and to help create those memories for families.
2: An Iranian drone attack briefly shut down Kuwait's main airport and injured 63 people. Foreign Secretary Yvette Cooper says she condemns it in the strongest terms. Residents of a former mining village in Clackmannanshire face a further 8 weeks away from their homes. They've been evacuated over concerns of ground movement. And world number one Aryna Sabalenka says she feels like quitting tennis. She's been knocked out at the French Open quarterfinals by the 25th seed. That's the latest. I'm Nick Creation.
0: That was Mountainside News, where you can get the latest in local, national and international news.
1: The weather for today, that is Thursday, the 4th of June. Cloudy periods with a few showers developing from this afternoon. Northerlies developing from this morning. 20 degrees, an overnight low of 15, and the sun will set at 13 minutes past 5. The weather for tomorrow, that is Friday, a few showers turning to rain for a time in the afternoon and early evening. Northerlies becoming strong in the afternoon, 19 degrees, an overnight low of 13. Saturday, mainly fine, there is a risk of the odd passing shower, northerlies turning westerly from morning, 18 degrees, an overnight low of 12. Sunday, mainly fine, maybe the odd shower in the afternoon, southwesterlies, 17 degrees with an overnight low of 11, and Monday, mainly fine, southwesterlies and 17 degrees. The weather for today, that is Thursday, cloudy periods with a few showers developing from this afternoon, northerlies developing, 20 degrees with an overnight low of 15. The current reading, the barometric pressure 1016 millibars and stable, the outside temperature 10 degrees, a humidity of 97% with a light northerly wind. The hottest place in New Zealand currently, Wellington, 15 degrees. Coldest, Wairu, minus 1 degree. Windiest, Wellington's Slough Bay, 33 kilometres an hour. And the wettest, Milford Sound, with 1.1 millimetres of rain. And the outside temperature currently for Greater Auckland, 10 degrees.

looking back over the slate, I can see why love turned to

Acupuncture is the ancient Chinese art of healing. It releases endorphins from the brain, which makes it particularly effective in the treatment of pain. Many conditions can be successfully treated by acupuncture, including asthma, arthritic pain, sinusitis, allergies, insomnia, weight loss, sports injuries, headaches, and migraines. Ivan Pivak has been practicing acupuncture since 1974, and his success and experience in this field has been recognized with a Lifetime Achievement Award from the health industry. So if you're seeking relief from pain or chronic illness, contact experienced acupuncturist Ivan Pivak on 836 3220 or check out his website ivanpivak.co.nz. Ivan Pivak practices acupuncture from his rooms in Glendene, and he can be contacted on 836 3220.

0: And the time on Mountainside, it's 8:30.
1: BBC News with Govinda Gill. The Iranian Foreign Minister Abbas Araghchi has said overnight strikes by Iran's armed forces against US military facilities in the region were made in self-defense. One person was killed and more than 60 injured when an Iranian drone hit Kuwait's international airport. Sebastian Usher is in Jerusalem.
2: It started when the US fired a missile at a tanker that was, it felt, trying to break its blockade of Iranian ports. And then the response from Iran was to fire at Kuwait. And that's the first fatality, the first person to have been killed since the ceasefire was brought in. So that's certainly an escalation. The Iranians essentially saying that Kuwait, Bahrain, other Gulf countries are legitimate targets because of the support that they give to the US.
1: Lebanon's health ministry says two paramedics have been killed and a third seriously injured by an Israeli strike in the south. A statement accused Israeli forces of targeting their ambulance. Earlier, six people were reported killed in Israeli strikes on the city of Tyre. The Israeli military said sirens had sounded in northern Israel because of what it called infiltration by hostile aircraft. Paula Yacoubian is an independent Lebanese MP.
3: Airstrikes are still happening all the time, killing, shelling, and issuing also evacuation warnings. It's ongoing. I think this ceasefire this time was imposed by the US after the famous interesting call between President Trump and Netanyahu. Obviously, it was imposed on Netanyahu, so it's very fragile.
1: The US Secretary of State, Marco Rubio, has said he's prepared to give a private briefing to lawmakers in Washington about Israel's nuclear weapons capabilities. Last month, 30 Democratic members of Congress wrote to the Trump administration asking it to publicly acknowledge Israel's nuclear program, which is widely accepted to exist but has never been publicly declared. The head of the World Health Organization says the number of suspected Ebola cases in eastern Congo has reduced significantly as testing ramps up. Tedros Adhanom Ghebreyesus says the number now stood at 116, down from more than 1,000 suspected last week. He said he'd been encouraged during a visit to the level of commitment in tackling the outbreak.
4: The outbreak had a big head start and we're still behind, but under the leadership of the government of DRC, we're catching up. In Bunia, there are now 3 treatment centers with a capacity of 80 beds, and there are also treatment units in Mangualu, Raumpara, Beni, Goma, and Bukavu, and more are on the way.
1: World News from the BBC. A court in Nigeria has sentenced 4 men to death by hanging for their role in an attack on a Catholic church in Ondo State 4 years ago. 41 people were killed and more than 100 wounded in the assault. The men were convicted on 9 charges, including hostage taking, terrorism financing and use of explosives. The attack was one of the deadliest on a place of worship in Nigeria. Gunfire has broken out between Somali government troops and pro-opposition forces in the capital Mogadishu. The clashes come ahead of planned protests on Thursday to demand a roadmap to delayed elections after the president, Hassan Sheikh Mohamed, announced a 1-year extension of his term. Bolivia's new defense minister, Ernesto Justiniano, says his immediate task is to clear roadblocks set up by anti-government protesters during weeks of social unrest. The demonstrators are calling for a reversal of public spending cuts as well as the resignation of Bolivia's center-right president, Rodrigo Paz. The president has taken steps towards declaring a state of emergency. Mr. Justiniano was appointed after the resignation of the defence and education ministers on Tuesday. The European Commission has set out proposals designed to help EU tech companies and reduce reliance on the United States and Asia. Joanna Keane reports.
5: This tech sovereignty package favours European firms for providing computing services in sensitive public contracts such as defence and security. There would also be a fast-track approval process and reduced charges for data centres using European-made chips. EU officials say they're not trying to push anyone out, but Europe can't rely on other countries to keep its hospitals running and energy grid stable. The European Parliament is already doing its own bit. It's replacing Google with the French-made Quant as the default search engine on its computers.
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6: The weather for today, that is first day, the 4th of June. Cloudy periods with a few showers developing from this afternoon. Northerlies developing from this morning. 20 degrees, an overnight low of 15, and the sun will set at 13 minutes past 5. The weather for tomorrow, that is Friday, a few showers turning to rain for a time in the afternoon and early evening. Northerlies becoming strong in the afternoon, 19 degrees, an overnight low of 13. Saturday, mainly fine, there is a risk of the odd passing shower, northerlies turning westerly from morning, 18 degrees, an overnight low of 12. Sunday, mainly fine, maybe the odd shower in the afternoon, southwesterlies, 17 degrees with an overnight low of 11. And Monday, mainly fine, southwesterlies and 17 degrees. The weather for today, that is first day. Cloudy periods with a few showers developing from this afternoon. Northerlies developing. 20 degrees with an overnight low of 15. The current reading, the barometric pressure, 1016 millibars and stable. The outside temperature, 10 degrees. A humidity of 97% with a light northerly wind. The hottest place in New Zealand currently, Wellington, 15 degrees. Coldest, Wairu, minus 1 degree. Windiest, Wellington's Slough Bay, 33 kilometres an hour. And the wettest, Milford Sound, with 1.1 millimetres of rain. And the outside temperature currently for Greater Auckland, 10 degrees. Oh!

the lotto results as drawn last night. Lotto 1, 4, 9, 11, 13, 36, and the bonus ball 24. Lotto 1, 4, 9, 11, 13, 36, and the bonus ball 24. Strike as they came out of the barrel. 1, 9, 36, 13. Strike. 1, 9, 36, 13, and the Powerball 9.

0: Ball Division 2, one winner, $43,400. 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Powerball Division 4, $102. Division 5, $55. And Division 6, $38. Strike 4, one winner, $200,000. Strike 3, 85 winners, $720 each. And Strike 2, $61.
1: That was the lotto results as drawn last night.

Are you busy? No worries. You can leave your laundry and pick it up later. No more laundry chores. Just leave your laundry at the Grand Drive laundromat. That's in Orewa, and pick it up later. If you wish to do it yourself, the equipment is fast, modern, and it is new. So the Grandview Laundry at Orewa, open Monday to Saturday.

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1: Up to 70 greyhounds are expected to be flown from New Zealand to Queensland next month ahead of a ban on racing here, with the Australian government admitting it has no power to stop them being used for that sport once they arrive in Australia. A hearing of the Senate Rural Regional Affairs and Transport Legislation Committee last week heard the charter flight was expected to travel from Christchurch to Queensland in July. New Zealand announced that 2024 it would ban greyhound racing from the 1st of August 2026 this year due to animal welfare concerns. More than 1,500 dogs will need to be rehomed in New Zealand, a spokesperson for the New Zealand Deputy Prime Minister and Racing Minister Winston Peters told the ABC. A transition agency has been set up in the country to help aid owners with rehoming, as well as to provide retraining and deployment support for industry workers. A man has died after becoming unconscious while in police custody in Tauranga overnight, following his early arrest in Mount Maunganui. Superintendent Will Loughran, Bay of Plenty District Commander, said police spotted a vehicle linking a man they were seeking at around 12:32 a.m. The vehicle was monitored as it travelled through Mount Maunganui before the driver came to stop on Canary Street, Loughran said. The driver allegedly attempted to flee on foot before returning to the vehicle and ramming into a police vehicle while attempting to leave the scene. Loughran said a taser and an OC spray were used while police arrested this man. The man was then transported to Tauranga Police Station following his arrest, and during that journey he became unresponsive. Police requested medical assistance for the man immediately, with an ambulance being dispatched a minute later at 12:42. Police staff commenced CPR and paramedics took over the man's care on arrival. He was pronounced dead shortly before 1:45 a.m. Police have identified the skeletal remains found on a Dunedin coastline as those of a man who went missing a year ago. Murray Allen Wakefield, 55, was reported missing from Deborah Bay in May 2025. A member of the public found the remains at low tide on the Portobello coastline. Police confirmed the identification on Wednesday and said Wakefield's family have now been informed the death has been transferred to the coroner. An Iwi leader has described the coalition government as the most racist, anti-Maori government ever to come to power, telling the Waitangi Tribunal its review of treaty clauses across legislation amounted to an unrelenting assault on Maori rights. Gosh, that con job artists are slow, aren't they? Do you believe anything that comes from the Treaty of the Waitangi Tribunal? I don't. It's the home of just straight-out mistruth, bullshit and nonsense. And it starts from the premise that they think that Maori are indigenous to New Zealand. Well, I can assure you they are not. Maori are not indigenous to New Zealand. And while you have these adults sitting on this panel pushing this whole load of nonsense, the whole thing is a crock, and no one needs to take notice of it whatsoever, because I'm sick of it. Everyone else seems in New Zealand that I speak to are sick of it, and they're tired of being pushed around by these lies and nonsense from people who seem to have a first-class ticket on the Maori gravy train. And this is the bit that gets me, is that they have a fellow called Derek Fox. Now, anyone who knows about Derek Fox, and he is on this particular panel dealing with the treaty reforms. Derek Fox, he's supposed to be a solicitor. I wouldn't even let him touch even a folded brief, let alone an open one. Derek Fox on the tribunal. You might as well have Honi Haruwera or Willie Jackson. Up to last night, more than 1,000 homes and businesses across Auckland were affected by broadband outages. It has been identified at least 1,045 properties impacted by the fibre outage in several areas, including Mount Roskill, Glen Eden and Meadowbank. The majority of affected customers are in Mount Roskill, where up to 892 services have been without broadband since shortly before 9 a.m. yesterday morning. According to the outage information, technicians have been assigned to investigate this fault. Service is expected to be restored by 9:45 this morning. A separate outage in Glen Eden is affecting up to 64 services. It was reported on Wednesday afternoon, with restoration currently expected by 4:30 this afternoon. In Meadowbank, up to 35 services have been affected by an outage reported on Tuesday morning. A technician has been assigned to investigate that, but no estimate restoration time has been provided. The outages are all listed as being under investigation. Chorus are yet to make comment.
0: And here is the Sky News from London.
2: From the Sky News Centre at 9, Hampshire's Chief Constable has rejected a claim from Nigel Farage about two-tier policing. Student Henry Novak was arrested as he lay dying in Southampton after his Sikh murderer falsely accused the 18-year-old of racial abuse. The Reform UK leader has been condemned for calling for rage. A man who murdered his pregnant girlfriend will spend at least 31 years behind bars. Stephen McCullough killed Natalie McNally at her home in County Armagh in December 2022. The 36-year-old had filmed a YouTube video to create a false alibi by claiming he was live streaming at the time of her death. Natalie's father, Noel, spoke outside court.
3: Today we do not celebrate the sentence handed down as Bernard, my three boys and myself are serving a life sentence since the murder of our beloved Natalie. But hopefully it will serve to deter and to help stop violence against women and girls in this country.
2: The Royal Navy says its thoughts and sympathies are with the families and friends of three service personnel killed in a helicopter crash. The aircraft came down during a training exercise in Devon early this morning. A Labour MP is suing Elon Musk's ex-AI, Jess Asatos, accusing his Grok chatbot of creating fake sexualised images of her. You might be on the phone as you listen to this, and there's a good chance you don't really know why. Research by Virgin Media O2 has found people in the UK will likely spend more than 4.5 years of their life aimlessly scrolling for no real reason. The study says it can impact sleep. Spice Girl Mel B's encouraging phone users to take a break.
4: 74% of us are getting mentally affected by just doom scrolling. We end up scrolling for per day, I think it's like an hour and 26 minutes. Half the time we don't even know why we're scrolling.
2: Europe's first universal theme park in Bedfordshire will be built with £1.3 billion of taxpayer support. The government's upped its investment from £500 million. Construction on the site is due to begin soon. That's the latest. I'm Nick Qureshi.
0: That was Mountainside News, where you can get the latest in local, national and international news.
1: The weather for today, that is Thursday, the 4th of June. Cloudy periods with a few showers developing from this afternoon. Northerlies developing from this morning. 20 degrees, an overnight low of 15, and the sun will set at 13 minutes past 5. The weather for tomorrow, that is Friday, a few showers turning to rain for a time in the afternoon and early evening. Northerlies becoming strong in the afternoon, 19 degrees, an overnight low of 13. Saturday, mainly fine, there is a risk of the odd passing shower, northerlies turning westerly from morning, 18 degrees, an overnight low of 12. Sunday, mainly fine, maybe the odd shower in the afternoon, southwesterlies, 17 degrees with an overnight low of 11, and Monday, mainly fine, southwesterlies and 17 degrees. The weather for today, that is Thursday, cloudy periods with a few showers developing from this afternoon, northerlies developing, 20 degrees with an overnight low of 15.

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1: In broadcasting circles, Mountainside FM is known as the Black Sheep Broadcaster. And I have no problem with that, because the black sheep is sometimes the only one telling the truth.
2: Well, folks, Kiwis, this country, this little country, New Zealand, we've been taken down by the biggest fraudulent scam ever known, due entirely to the fact that activists are inherently greedy and dishonest, and due also to the fact that many politicians are inherently unscrupulous. So the desire for power is what causes them to betray the rights of the majority, while at the same time allowing our country's democracy to be destroyed. The entire shameful rot is basically first on the ever-expanding acceptance of Maori being indigenous to New Zealand, which is most definitely not true. And where in Article 2 Maori are guaranteed ownership of their lands, there is this additional word being put in, property, which was referring to personal belongings and precious treasures, which has now been deviously misconstrued as meaning underground minerals, iron sands, plant life, wildlife, water, even the sky and our radio waves. So the sky's the limit as far as their claims go. You name it, they'll claim it. If there's easy money to be gained, you can guarantee they'll claim it. What I've described here is only a fraction of the overall activist Maori scam and their program. They'll try it on in the dishonest judiciary. Politicians and bought-off officials will accommodate those ratbags. We cannot trust Labour or National to close off this constant call by these dishonest, manipulative, lying Maori. If you look at the political history of the redistribution of illegal wealth back to the Maori, National, without a doubt, is the most spineless, undemocratic bunch of reprobates one could find. Represent us? Not on your sweet Nelly. They only seem to represent the Maori. This is why, and this is why I'll say it, keep saying till election day, that is why my party vote will certainly be going to New Zealand First.
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the cobbler shop. Yes, the cobbler shop in Arewa. Most people understand the importance of having and being able to patronise a real shoe repair shop. Arewa has one of the very few remaining genuine cobblers still practising their trade. If it is shoe repairs, keys, cart or repairs to most things leather, the Arewa cobbler at 3 Hillary Square, Arewa, will certainly impress. 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Yes, that's the cobbler shop, Arewa.

guess, my friends, that's something to think about, isn't it? Just how many lies does it take to break a heart? Well, I'm sure no one really knows. But we do know, when a lie comes under the window of the house of love, love goes out the door. And make no mistake, it doesn't come back

0: It is now time for Listener's Corner, where we once again look at the good, the bad, and the ugly issues brought to our attention by our listeners. There are always plenty of ugly and bad issues, but please advise us also of the good happenings around our region. We wish to recognise those groups and individuals who help and assist others.
1: It seems that I'm just an everyday Kiwi, like so many who have been around the block a few times. And yes, I am frustrated at the support that Labor and even National still seems to muster from those who have the right to go to the polling booth. In the past, I have voted both National and Labor at different times of New Zealand's electoral cycle. One thing that often surprises people is that political support is really based on a single issue or even a government's overall performance. Many Labor supporters, for example, are voting for values and identity as much as policy. They may prioritise things like public health care, workers' rights, social welfare, environmental protection, or a belief the government should play a much larger role in solving social problems. Even when they are unhappy with the aspects of Labor's performance, they still see Labor as closer to their worldview than National, ACT or New Zealand First. Even though Labor is now light years away from its founding roots and ideals. The same phenomenon exists on the centre-right. There are National voters who have been frustrated with National government at various times, but continue voting National because they broadly favour lower taxation, private enterprise and more reinstated state. Yet these supporters seem so misinformed and even misguided, they still support a political party that has done more damage to sensible government than anyone could ever imagine, and possible as they move slowly but surely more to the left. They today are so far left, this is the National, to their original ideas. National should be rebranded as New Labour. What has changed in recent years, of course, is that party loyalty appears weaker than it once was. New Zealand used to have many households that were Labour families or National families, almost by tradition, in fact. I find it amazing that this situation or set of ideals, in fact, still exist, even though they're no longer on offer by either of these political parties. They've become a uni party that voters in the UK and now in Australia are rebelling against. My particular view is not Labour existing as a political force, but more about the fact that, from my perspective, Labor's recent record has not justified the level of support it continues to receive from a certain section of our population. I'm encouraged that more and more people share that view. Equally, Labor supporters often look at National governments and wonder how the hang could National retain support despite the policies that they dislike. Something I have wondered myself since the Shipley years. I am encouraged that more and more people share that view. Equally, Labor supporters often look at National government and wonder how in the name of goodness National retains support despite policies they dislike. Something I've wondered myself since the Shipley years. That's one of the realities of democracy, of course. People can look at exactly the same set of facts and arrive at very, very different conclusions because they begin from different assumptions about what government's role should actually be. National, those who wish to see their taxes administered with care and understanding, a desire that will never happen, of course. Labor supporters wondering how welfare is going to make their lives better with not understanding as to where this money actually comes from. Labor's base supporters were once those who got up each morning to the alarm clock and went to work. Got asked the question, do Labor supporters, do any of them still own an alarm clock? If the New Zealand voter allow themselves to be better informed, New Zealand politics may become less about Labour versus National and more about which combination of smaller parties can pull a government in their preferred direction. In many ways, MMP was designed for exactly that outcome. My main concern seems to be that both major parties lack the willingness to challenge prevailing orthodoxies, whether on constitutional issues, bureaucracy, or pandemic-era policies. That sentiment is one reason parties like New Zealand First can find and will continue to find fertile ground among voters who feel neither major party is speaking for them. Whether that sentiment grows into a major electoral realignment is one of the more interesting questions, certainly heading into this next election cycle.
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1: Up to 70 greyhounds are expected to be flown from New Zealand to Queensland next month ahead of the ban on racing here, with the Australian government admitting it has no power to stop them being used for that sport once they arrive in Australia. A hearing of the Senate Rural, Regional Affairs and Transport Legislation Committee last week heard the charter flight was expected to travel from Christchurch to Queensland in July. New Zealand announced that 2024 it would ban greyhound racing from the 1st of August 2026 this year due to animal welfare concerns. More than 1,500 dogs will need to be rehomed in New Zealand, a spokesperson for the New Zealand Deputy Prime Minister and Racing Minister Winston Peters told the ABC. A transition agency has been set up in the country to help aid owners with rehoming, as well as to provide retraining and deployment support for industry workers. A man has died after becoming unconscious while in police custody in Tauranga overnight following his early arrest in Mount Maunganui. Superintendent Will Lochran, Bay of Plenty District Commander, said police spotted a vehicle linking a man they were seeking at around 12:32 a.m. The vehicle was monitored as it travelled through Mount Maunganui before the driver came to stop on Canary Street, Buckland said. The driver allegedly attempted to flee on foot before returning to the vehicle and ramming into a police vehicle while attempting to leave the scene. Lochran said a taser and an OC spray were used while police arrested this man. The man was then transported to Tauranga Police Station following his arrest, and during that journey he became unresponsive. Police requested medical assistance for the man immediately, with an ambulance being dispatched a minute later at 12:42. Police staff commenced CPR and paramedics took over the man's care on arrival. He was pronounced dead shortly before 1:45 a.m. Police say a small fire at the Prime Minister Christopher Luxon's electorate office in East Auckland on Wednesday morning is being treated as suspicious. Crews were called to the office at Mill House Drive in Botany at about 9:30 yesterday morning after a small fire broke out at the rear of the building. Fire and Emergency New Zealand sent one truck from Hauck. Detective Inspector Karen Bright said the fire was quickly extinguished by fans. We're treating the circumstances as suspicious and an investigation will be ongoing, she said. A cordon was established with a scene examination to take place. A spokesperson for the PM told News no staff were harmed in the incident. It's now a police matter, so we don't have further comment at this stage. The Hastings Mayor says a new law will see councils lose expert advice on big financial decisions. The Governor's changed the law to ensure only elected councillors can vote on council committees, meaning other appointed members like iwi representatives would lose their voting rights. Local Government Minister Simon Watt said councils were directly accountable to voters for their decisions, and having unelected people on communities undermined decision-making and diluting election members' influence. Hastings Mayor, this Wendy Sholem, said there were 16 elected members on their standing committees, as well as Maori representatives and an elected member of the Rural Community Board. That is hardly a massive dilution of democracy, she says. Those two extra voices, and they bring a very important perspective, each of them from different parts of our community, to our decision making, she said. It's just the standard of people that's now standing for mayors. She certainly ain't like her uncle, who used to have the bookshop in Newmarket. He was a Sholem, a really smart guy. This woman is a nutter. Oh, no, she's not a Sholem. She's married into the Sholem family, hasn't she? What the hell's the difference? If you want to use these people for advice, use them, you stupid bag. Just don't give them the vote. Why do you have to give someone giving advice the vote? They're mad. These people in politics today, most of them seem to be quite bloody mad. And if you don't believe that, just have a look at Tea Party Maori and the Greens. They're all quite mad, aren't they? I'd love someone to prove to me that they weren't. Four New Zealand MPs have been banned from China for 1 year after visiting Taiwan as part of the cross-party parliamentary delegation. MPs who took part in the five-day visit in May were Nationals' Maureen Pugh, Labour's Duncan Webb, ACT's Laura McClure, and New Zealand First David Wilson. The delegation was part of the all-party parliamentary group on Taiwan, a cross-party group launched in 2023 to coordinate legislative relations, soft diplomacy and economic cooperation between New Zealand and Taiwan. The ban was announced in an email to the affected MPs from a manager within the office of the clerk, which takes care of procedural aspects of Parliament. The email said that the office of the clerk had a meeting on Tuesday with officials from the Chinese embassy. A request was made by the embassy staff to share some important key messages. And the result of that meeting is that the Chinese government had decided to deny the four MPs entry to China, Hong Kong and Macau for 1 year. And here is the Sky News from London.
2: From the Sky News Centre at 10, Hampshire's chief constable says he doesn't think policing in the UK is anti-white.
3: Do we have a two-tier type policing system? I would refute that. I would say absolutely not. I see officers day in, day out on the grounds serving without fear or favour all our communities. And I think that's the case nationally.
2: Alexis Boone has apologised to the family of university student Henry Novak, who was murdered in Southampton in December. The 18-year-old was handcuffed as he lay dying after his Sikh attacker made a false allegation of racism. Keir Starmer says Nigel Farage's call for a rage response is unforgivable. A senior prosecutor in Northern Ireland says it's been absolutely chilling to watch a killer's fake live stream alibi. YouTuber Stephen McCullough is starting a minimum 31 years behind bars for murdering his pregnant girlfriend in County Armagh in 2022. Three people have died after a Royal Navy helicopter crashed in a field in Devon. It happened during a training exercise early this morning. The head midwife at one hospital has labelled the state of maternity care in England heartbreaking. Analysis of NHS figures reveals a growing number of traumatic births, with one in 35 women suffering a serious tear in the past year. A national investigation's underway. The government's new maternity advisor, Michelle Welsh, had an emergency C-section.
4: I was lucky. I walked out of the hospital with my son, and that is the word that actually is driving me on and on with the work that I do. Because maternity care should never ever be about luck. It should be about safe and compassionate services.
2: Vladimir Putin's representative in the UK has been summoned by the Foreign Office after a Russian drone hit a building in Romania last week. Sir Keir Starmer called it a serious violation of NATO airspace. And world number one, Aryna Sabalenka, says she feels like quitting tennis. She's been knocked out of the French Open quarterfinals by 25th seed Diana Schneider. That's the latest. I'm Laura Safe.
0: That was Mountainside News, where you can get the latest in local, national and international news.
1: The weather for today, that is first day, the 4th of June. Cloudy periods with a few showers developing from this afternoon. Northerlies developing from this morning. 20 degrees, an overnight low of 15, and the sun will set at 13 minutes past 5. The weather for tomorrow, that is Friday, a few showers turning to rain for a time in the afternoon and early evening. Northerlies becoming strong in the afternoon, 19 degrees, an overnight low of 13. Saturday, mainly fine, there is a risk of the odd passing shower, northerlies turning westerly from morning, 18 degrees, an overnight low of 12. Sunday, mainly fine. Maybe the odd shower in the afternoon, southwesterlies, 17 degrees with an overnight low of 11, and Monday, mainly fine, southwesterlies and 17 degrees. The weather for today, that is first day, cloudy periods with a few showers developing from this afternoon, northerlies developing, 20 degrees with an overnight low of 15.

darling, I've wasted a lot of years not seeing the real you. But tonight, your beauty is shining true. I'm sorry I never took the time to let you know. So before he takes you away, just let me say,

Yes, I'll always remember the day you promised to love me, baby. You said you'd love me till the very end of time. And I'll never forget the day you walked out on me.

Do you have a grandchild, a nephew or niece who is not enjoying school, but is good with their hands? A mechanical mind held together with common sense. Here is a wonderful opportunity to learn a trade that provides excellent earning results. Samuel, who is the owner of sewing machine repairs, is wanting to employ a young, bright person, initially 4 hours per day, 5 days per week. 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

0: The singing star in this 3+1 is Loretta Lynn. And she was born Loretta Webb in Butcher Hollow in Kentucky in 1932. She was the oldest daughter and second child born to Claire Marie Clary, and he with Melvin Theodore Ted Webb, and he was a coal miner, and maybe this was the reason she wrote that wonderful song of Coal Miner's Daughter. Loretta Lynn was an American country singer of one of the highest standings and also a songwriter. In a career spanning 6 decades, Lynn released multiple gold albums. She had numerous hits such as Hey Loretta, The Pearl, Blue Kentucky Girl, Love is the Foundation, You're Looking at Country, etc., etc. But of course, Coal Miner's Daughter, that was the 1980 musical film. Coal Miner's Daughter was based actually on her life. Lynn received many awards and other accolades for her groundbreaking role in country music, including awards from the Country Music Association and Academy of Country Music. She was a duet partner with many of the big artists of the time, and as of 2022, when she died, she was the most awarded female country recording artist and the only female artist of the decade. That's the 1970s, Lynn scored 24 number one hit singles and 11 number one albums. She ended 57 years of touring on the road after she suffered a stroke in 2017 and broke her hip in 2018. So let's hear this voice of Loretta Lynn on this edition of 3+1.
1: Now here's Loretta Lynn with the great Conway Twitty hit song titled Hello, Darling.
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1: Born just south of Knoxville, to a family both humble and poor.

not to drink. That old Spring City ferry never knew what all it carried, but they knew when she unloaded by the banks. Two rusty rigs roared out of there, rigging, scraping, jacking.

0: and it's now 11 o'clock. 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
1: One in from there, that's Andrew Little, says he would vote for amalgamation if a referendum were held today. The government has given councils a deadline to the 9th of August to come up with a plan for reorganising to be delivered. But Little said it was impossible to properly design and submit a proposal for a new council or councils by government's deadline, saying the creation of the Auckland Council followed a royal commission that actually ran for years with a great deal of public engagement. Despite that, he said he was taking the government's deadline quite seriously. For me, the bottom line is this. Local people should decide the future of their local governments. The question was how to protect local voices while governing shared assets, shared systems, and shared challenges more effectively. Little has laid out six principles that Wellington City will certainly follow. Up to last night, more than 1,000 homes and businesses across Auckland were affected by broadband outages. It has been identified at least 1,045 properties impacted by the fibre outage in several areas, including Mount Roskill, Glen Eden and Meadowbank. The majority of affected customers are in Mount Roskill, where up to 892 services have been without broadband since shortly before 9 a.m. yesterday morning. According to the outage information, technicians have been assigned to investigate this fault. Services expected to be restored by 9:45 this morning. A separate outage in Glen Eden is affecting up to 64 services. It was reported on Wednesday afternoon, with restoration currently expected by 4:30 this afternoon. In Meadowbank, up to 35 services have been affected by an outage reported on Tuesday morning. A technician has been signed to investigate that, but no estimate restoration time has been provided. The outages are all listed as being under investigation. Chorus are yet to make comment. More food banks will undoubtedly close after government funding dries up next year. The Salvation Army says, despite a budget commitment to keep pumping some money into that system, Budget 2026 introduced $8 million annually to baseline funding of pay for food distribution, that is, collecting surplus and donated food and delivering it to places like food banks, which is mainly done by the Food Network. It also gave food banks themselves $7 million for the 2026-27 season, but no more than that. The government said the ongoing annual funding gave the sector much-needed certainty. The Salvation Army Food Security Manager, Sonia Cameron, said that was brilliant and congratulated the government for delivering what the sector had been calling for, but food banks will still close if they did not receive similar ongoing support, she said. 21 people charged in a major police investigation into alleged corruption across several prisons have pleaded not guilty in the Auckland District Court. The defendants, including correction officers, reintegration officers, prisoners and members of the public, appeared in court yesterday where not guilty pleas were entered to charges stemming from a nearly a year-long investigation. Three further defendants have yet to enter pleas, bringing the total charge to 24. The accused, all with interim name suppression, will appear in the Auckland District Court again in August. A trial has been scheduled to begin in February 2028. Four teenagers have been rescued from Mid-Wairoa Hut in the Tasman-Richmond Ranges after the long weekend when the weather turned sour. Police said it was a timely reminder for people heading into the remote areas to plan well and monitor weather closely and carry the appropriate emergency equipment such as the PLB and satellite communication devices. The operation to retrieve the young people began when PLB device was activated in the Richmond Forest Park area, Tasman, about 10 to 11 on Monday morning. Nelson Police Search and Rescue Coordinator, that's Constable Jonathan Frith, said police then worked alongside the Rescue Coordination Centre in New Zealand and land search and rescue teams to attempt to get to the four for 17 and 18-year-olds. A rescue helicopter tried to access the area on Monday, but was unsuccessful due to the weather. The party of four had to spend Monday night in the hut after choosing not to cross the flooded river. Yesterday, heli charter Nelson helicopters and one medical trained land search and rescue member flew to the hut while the other crew went in on foot. Frith said the heli charter helicopter located the group at about midday and carried out the extraction. They were lucky. The party returned home safe and well by lunchtime. New Zealand's diesel supply has fallen by almost 4 days, but the country's first strategic reserve shipment is now en route and is not yet reflected in the official figures. The latest Ministry of Business, Innovation and Employment fuel update showed New Zealand had 40.3 days worth of diesel supply either in the country or on the water as of Sunday night. The diesel decline comes as the government prepares to receive the first shipment of fuel that will make up its new strategic reserve at Marsden Point. The shipment forms part of the combined 93 million litres of diesel secured by the government and Z Energy, enough to cover about 9 days of typical national diesel demand.
0: And here is the Sky News from London.
2: From the Sky News Centre at 11, Hampshire's chief constable denies UK policing is anti-white. 18-year-old murder victim Henry Novak was handcuffed as he lay dying in December when his Sikh killer, jailed on Monday, made a false allegation of racism. There were protests in Southampton last night after Nigel Farage said the reaction should be one of rage. He was condemned in the Commons by the Prime Minister.
3: Exploiting this tragedy to create grievance and division would be wrong in any circumstances, but to do it when the family are expressly saying, please don't, is unforgivable. It shows exactly who he is.
2: The Royal Navy says its thoughts and sympathies are with the families and friends of three service personnel killed in a helicopter crash. The aircraft came down during a training exercise in Devon this morning. A YouTuber who faked a live stream for an alibi has been jailed for at least 31 years for murdering his partner. Natalie McNally was pregnant with their son when she was killed in County Armagh in December 2022. Donald Trump says the Strait of Hormuz will immediately reopen once the memorandum of understanding between the US and Iran is signed. He says negotiators are trying to separate the issue of the vital shipping lane with the hostilities between Israel and Hezbollah in Lebanon. Iran insists any peace agreement must include Beirut. Speaking in the Oval Office, Mr. Trump's also reiterated his claim that the Iranians will agree to not have a nuclear weapon.
4: The negotiation itself has gone very well, actually. It might not happen, you know, who knows? But if it happens, it could happen like over the weekend.
2: The Foreign Office has summoned Russia's ambassador. It's after a drone violated NATO airspace last week and hit a building in Romania. And Europe's first universal theme park in Bedfordshire will be built with £1.3 billion of taxpayer support. The government's upped its investment from £500 million. That's the latest. I'm Laura Safe.
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1: The weather for tomorrow, that is Friday, a few showers turning to rain for a time in the afternoon and early evening. Northerlies becoming strong in the afternoon, 19 degrees, an overnight low of 13. Saturday, mainly fine, there is a risk of the odd passing shower, northerlies turning westerly from morning. 18 degrees, an overnight low of 12. Sunday, mainly fine. Maybe the odd shower in the afternoon. Southwesterlies, 17 degrees with an overnight low of 11. And Monday, mainly fine. Southwesterlies and 17 degrees. The weather for today, that is first day. Cloudy periods with a few showers developing from this afternoon. Northerlies developing. 20 degrees with an overnight low of 15.

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Every profession has a member that stands out. 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

insomnia and tennis elbow. 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
2: A pedestrian has died after a crash in Dargaville earlier this morning. Emergency service were called to the crash between a car and a male pedestrian at the intersection of Murdoch Street and Colville Road just after 1:15 a.m. this morning. When they arrived, the pedestrian was already dead, police has said in a statement. Murdoch Street has been closed off since then and is only just reopened. A man has died after becoming unconscious while in police custody in Tauranga overnight following his early arrest in Mount Maunganui. Superintendent Will